My son Mateo just reminded me, Mommy, can you take me back to Gilroy Gardens? And I said, yes, we hella need to go. And he said, but this time we need to bring our bathing suits because he wants to go to the splash zone. Am I ready for that? Yes, yes, son.

don't know what compelled me to get a strawberry matcha from Paris Baguette, but I'm thinking about that right now because I posted it on my Instagram story and a girl said, oh my gosh, I'm so glad you liked it because my cousin invented that drink from corporate. And I was like, girl, do you know how much of a flex that is?

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13: 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Westbound 237, right before the Lawrence Expressway. That's where we have this solo crash in the center divide. It's also blocking the left lane now, and traffic slows as you approach the scene. Mountain View, southbound 101 before Old Middlefield Way. It's a two-car crash over to the right shoulder. Traffic now backing up towards Oregon Expressway. 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

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What were we waiting for, girl? For Friday! We're officially at the weekend. It's past 5 o'clock, okay? We're not even doing nothing work-related. We just are out here trying to get home, okay? 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
11: Got a crash in Los Altos Hills. 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Southbound 280, just past Almonte Road. It's a couple of cars involved. They managed to get that over to the right shoulder. Still have this problem in Sunnyvale, westbound.

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And if you need to, you can shine bright like cubic zirconium. 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

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I hope my boss is not listening because I forgot to give away these Train and Bare Naked Ladies tickets. 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

I knew it. Should have never dated you, but we missed all the red flags, and even our mom has told us not to date him, but we did it anyways, and that's what Taylor Swift is basically saying right there. We've all been...

I won't be saying sorry, even though Mama had some cutwaters over last weekend, and I thought it was a good idea to hire mariachis for my niece's first birthday this weekend. I already know. It's going to be iconic, okay? The 1942 is going to be busted out. The tios are going to be thinking they're lead singers, and tias will be crying. It's Shan Mix 106.5, today's best mix.

Olivia Dean, a couple of minutes right here first on Mix 106.5 with your girl Shan. Today's best mix. Yep, me voy. Feliz Viernes. Happy Friday. We made it to the weekend. Have fun. Don't drink and drive. Tell your family you love them tonight, and I will see you Monday. What did she say?

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0: Drink and Think on XYZ with Eric Zachary, all brought to you by O'Reilly Auto Parts. He is a singer. He is a songwriter. He's a talented man. He's also my favorite person to make fun of. His name's Shano, an artist out of Chicago. We got him for Drink and Think. So we headed to the streets.
1: Yes.
0: Which, by the way, you'll hear in the Drink and Think we're about to play, a bus driver stopped and pulled
1: got
0: over the bus
1: out of the bus
0: with passengers
1: yes.
0: to join us. Here's a clip from this week's Drink and Think with Shano.
2: All right. Drink and Think, you already know what it is, you animals.
3: It's time to ask questions.
2: What movie just broke the record for the biggest domestic opening weekend of an all-time, of all time, of all time?
1: Good job, Eric.
2: The questions. Of all time this past weekend.
3: You're probably drunk.
2: What movie just broke the record, Shannon?
3: I was going to say Spider-Man, but it's probably not, or Odyssey.
2: You literally can't pick two answers.
3: Odyssey, I'm going to say Odyssey.
2: It was Spider-Man, Brand New Day, starring Tom Holland.
3: Wow, I just said that, though.
2: But that wasn't your final answer. Why are you so close to me, man?
3: Why are you so close
2: We got a wide-angle lens.
3: We're begging, fine. You're white. That's crazy.
1: Oh, my
2: Why
1: God.
2: Why does white get hotter? Don't bring my Caucasian into this. Pull it
1: what is wrong with the two of you?
2: Well, that was a cute spin. Question number two, because you're 0-1. What pop star just announced that she's stepping away from the spotlight for a little while because of ongoing public scrutiny?
3: Ariana Grande?
2: Ariana Grande is good. That's what's up! Matt, do a little dance. Do a little spin. Do a little spin.
3: You're not getting a spin.
2: What?
3: Huh?
0: This is the bus driver yelling at us.
3: Yep.
2: What pop star just took a break because she's getting too much online? You got a green light.
3: You're on green.
2: He's like, no one's behind me.
3: Shakira.
2: Sing a Shakira song.
3: Baby, will you talk like that?
1: Oh, my God.
0: It gets worse from there. It just makes more sense when you see it. So if you want to watch this week's Drink and Think, you can check it out. XYZ content on Instagram. 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
1: Every once in a while, I come across a story that makes me want to believe in love again.
2: Oh, that's so sweet. Yeah,
1: it's Brooke and Jeffrey in the morning. And today, that story comes from Cedar Point, Ohio, where about a year ago, a woman named Jamie Emerson Calicote was having a day at the Cedar Point Amusement Park.
3: Yay!
1: And that's where she met a man named George.
3: Ooh, did they fall in love on a roller coaster?
1: Let's not jump to conclusions, Brooke. They just met, but they did get to talking and a little bit of flirting.
3: Ooh.
1: And that's when Jamie found out that George had been unemployed for a long time.
3: Wait, George, why are you bringing that up in the first conversation, man?
1: I can fix you, Jamie thought. When she suggested, why not apply for a job at the same McDonald's where I work?
3: Okay.
4: That's actually a good idea.
1: Yeah. And shortly after that, her idea became a reality.
3: Oh, they were working together.
4: Oh, good. And you put her down in a reference.
1: Five times a week, George opened the restaurant alongside Jamie.
3: Wow.
1: And that's where their love blossomed.
3: That's so cute.
1: Fast forward to today, Jamie and George swapped out their work uniforms for wedding attire.
3: Yay.
1: And said, I do, at that same McDonald's restaurant.
3: Oh, that's funny.
4: Oh, wow. I saw this video. Oh, it's
3: that's
4: so cute.
3: Really
1: so
3: funny.
1: Here's a picture of Jamie and George on their wedding day.
3: Aww.
1: You might be wondering, why have your wedding at the McDonald's where you work?
2: I mean, free? They couldn't get work off that day. I mean, maybe their manager really sucks.
1: It actually started as a joke by the couple's boss, but they eventually chose to move forward with the idea because they consider their coworkers like family.
3: Aww.
1: And you'll be interested to know I got this story from a person on our staff named

0: Named Alexis Fuller, who wanted me to announce that when she decides to tie the knot, she wants to do it in this very radio studio. Because we're like family to her.
1: I want to get married less somehow.
0: That was your idea. We just have to time it around the light cleaning this room gets twice a year. Thank you, George and Jamie, for being our inspirational couple of the week. Now let's move on and get to the shock collar question of the day with the soon-to-be ring bearer at Alexis's upcoming wedding.
1: Not upcoming.
2: Oh my God, he'd be so cute.
1: Actually, not upcoming.
0: Our own digital Jake. Let's do it.
3: I am adorable. Mm-hmm. Well, today we celebrate a man named Tommy Moore.
1: Oh.
0: Hmm.
3: Who is Tommy Moore?
0: Yeah.
3: You're asking?
2: Tell us more.
3: Oh, no. Enough, Brooke. Tommy Moore is nobody. He's just the original drummer for the Beatles who quit the band on this day in 1960.
2: Oh. Yeah.
3: So he can focus on making a steady living as a forklift driver.
2: Yeah.
4: Yeah.
2: You know what? That was a good financial decision.
0: Well done.
2: Did the Beatles offer him a 401k? I think not.
3: Mm-hmm. It's one of the greatest examples of leaving the party 5 minutes before they bring out the champagne.
2: Oh,
3: But don't feel bad for Tommy. He's not the only bonehead to throw in the towel right before they hit superstardom.
2: Uh-huh.
3: And that's why today we're celebrating all the others who choose to bail out just before the big payoff during a special almost famous edition of Plenty of 20. You can say a number 1 through 20. I'll give you a question about some poor soul who gave up on fame or fortune just a hair too soon. All you have to do is answer correctly to stay in the game. We'll start with the woman who still hasn't given up on becoming the future Mrs. Michael B. Jordan.
2: Mm-hmm.
3: That's Alexis.
1: 11.
3: Alexis, in 1976, 41-year-old Ronald Wayne left a brand new business after just 12 days because he was worried he could be partially responsible for its debts. He accepted $800 to walk away from the biggest opportunity of his life.
2: Oh.
3: What company was it? Hint. There was 3 people left when Ronald walked. Was it Starbucks, Microsoft, Apple, or a very busy lemonade stand with good foot traffic?
1: Oh. 4 people working at the lemonade stand. That's a lot of...
4: That is a lot.
1: That's a busy... Well, that's why they'd be in debt, Alexis. They couldn't cover the 4 employees, he thought. Okay, I'm going to go one of the tech companies. So let's just go Microsoft.
3: Alexis says Ronald Wayne walked away from Microsoft... Sorry. Ronald was one of Apple's original founders. He sold his 10% stake for $800. Today, that stake would be worth $500 billion.
4: Oh, my God.
2: I feel bad for him, but I feel worse for his kids.
1: Yeah.
3: There's plenty of forklift jobs for those kids. All right, Brooke, we're over to you.
2: 3.
3: Back in the 90s, actor John Cryer was performing in a play in London when he got a 3 a.m. phone call asking him to audition for a brand new sitcom back in the U.S.
4: Yeah. 3 a.m.? Oh, in the U.S. It's a time change.
3: Yeah. He filmed his audition the next morning, thought it was fantastic, and sent it off, but his tape got stuck in customs and never made it to Los Angeles in time, so he was never cast for what famous show?
2: Ooh.
3: Was it Seinfeld, Frasier, Friends, or How I Met Your Stepmother, the sequel to How I Met Your Mother.
4: The spinoff.
2: I mean, my first thought as you were reading this was Friends, to be honest. I feel like he could have totally played Ross.
4: Really?
2: I'm going to go with Friends.
3: Brooke says John Cryer was almost on Friends, and she's completely right.
0: Whoa.
3: Cryer was auditioning not for Ross, but for Chandler Bing.
2: Oh.
3: His tape didn't arrive before the network made their decision, and Matthew Perry got the role instead.
2: Wow.
3: We're going over to Jose. We're talking about people who have missed out on stardom right before it happened, and 11 and 3 are off the board.
4: I'm going to go 12.
3: LaToya Luckett and Latavia Roberson found out they'd been replaced in their singing group when they saw the new lineup in a music video that aired on MTV.
4: Wait, that's how they found out?
3: They were in shock.
4: Oh.
3: What group had they been a part of?
4: Were they in TLC,
3: En Vogue, Destiny's Child, or The Wiggles?
2: God, I love that MTV Wiggles music video they did.
4: Okay, I am going off pure instinct. I immediately thought Destiny's Child.
3: Interesting.
4: Because I remember there was so much like backhanded drama, and then like even when Michelle left the band, there was always like
2: I don't think Michelle ever left Destiny's
4: Child. Or she
2: Child.
4: Got kicked out.
2: No, she's still, Brooke's still right. there.
4: Nothing, no drama ever happened. Yeah. Destiny's Child, lock it in.
3: That's
4: You're
3: correct.
4: Right. Brooke just said, no drama.
3: Oh, Latoya and Latavia were removed from the music group after they tried to break away from the group's manager, who they accused of playing favorites.
2: Well, isn't that manager Beyonce's dad?
4: Yeah. And Beyonce was the most talented. I'm sorry.
3: All right, Jeffrey, we're over to you. You get this right. Alexis is the one who's getting shocked.
0: Number 7.
3: Before becoming famous, comedian and actor Steve Carell was offered a role on a TV show, but reportedly left because he didn't think the show would last.
2: Oh.
3: What show was it? Was it America's Funniest Home Videos, The Daily Show,
2: Ooh.
3: The Office, or the host of America's Most Wanted?
2: Oh, Steve Carell.
4: Got talent.
0: I know for a fact that he was on The Office.
4: Duh. Yeah.
0: The Daily Show, he was also on that as one of the side reporters.
4: Like the anchors, yeah.
0: It's got to be The Daily Show. Because he doesn't believe that Jon Stewart is talented.
3: Jeffrey says The Daily Show, and he's correct. The Daily Show had very low expectations when Stewart took over for Craig Kilborn, and Carell was one of the correspondents, didn't see a future in it.
2: It was because he didn't believe in Jon Stewart.
3: Yeah. And that means Alexis has lost today's Plenty of 20.
0: Well, Alexis, you're going to be getting shocked, and somebody wanted to hear you sing a Beatles song.
2: Oh, good.
0: So I don't know how this is going to go. It's Let It Be.
2: Yeah.
5: When I find myself in times of trouble, Mother Mary comes to me, speaking words of wisdom. Let it be.
2: Please let it be.
0: Let it be over. That was your shock caller question of the day. Your phone tap's coming up in just a few minutes.
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16: Hefty, hefty, hefty! I've been surfing here since I was a kid. Now, seeing my grandson out on the water, it means everything.

0: One of our listeners emailed saying his wife accused him of looking at inappropriate content on his laptop the other night. We cannot confirm or deny if that's true. After talking with him, we agreed it's the perfect time to call his wife and say, "Hey, your husband dropped off his computer and we've been trying to scrub it and keep running into problems."
1: Uh-oh.
2: Oh, no.
0: That won't make her more suspicious, will it?
1: No, of course not.
0: No, it's your phone's app right after this.
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5: Hello?
6: Hi, is this Kathy Moore?
5: It is. What's the purpose of this call?
6: So formal. I work at the computer lab. My name's Rowdy Gooch.
5: Rowdy?
6: Rowdy. Yeah, sorry. My dad was a professional wrestler. I know it's a strange name. Uh-huh. You can just call me Gooch. Everyone does.
5: Okay, Gooch, how can I help you?
6: Is your husband named Tim?
5: Yes, ma'am. His name's Tim.
6: Great. He dropped off his laptop here the other day, and I've been trying to call him to give him an update, but he's not answering.
5: I'm sorry. Could you repeat the name of the company you're calling from again?
6: Computer Lab.
5: Computer Lab. And you're saying my husband dropped off a laptop with you?
6: Yeah, you were the secondary contact on the form. Did he not tell you?
5: No, he didn't. So I'm a little surprised by that.
6: Oh, okay. Well, apparently he had something going on with it. Nothing weird, though. Nothing weird. It's just running a little slow, and he wanted me to see if I could speed it up for him.
7: Warning. A threat has been detected.
6: Oh.
5: What was that?
6: Oh, sorry. I have his computer next to me. My elbow must have hit one of the buttons here.
5: So I don't understand. You need me to come pick up the laptop?
6: Hold on just one second. Let me just see if I can shut it down and we can talk.
7: Warning. This is a filthy website.
6: Oh, sorry. I'm just stuck in a search history trying to close
5: it
6: out
5: of it. It just said that he's on a filthy website? I heard that.
6: Did it say that? I don't know if I heard it.
7: Warning. The website you are trying to reach is disgusting.
5: You know what I think is going on? I think my husband has been watching adult content, and he brought it to you to clean it up or something.
6: Whoa.
5: And you're trying to cover for him.
6: That's a big accusation. I mean, this has nothing to do with him. I just keep pressing the buttons trying to get this thing off. That's the
7: warning.
6: Issue.
7: Please do not make me open this website.
5: Lady Gooch, whatever the f*** your name is, I don't like what's going on here.
6: I don't either. I'm the computer expert. By the way, do you know where the mute button is on his laptop? I can't
5: listen, lady, this isn't a joke, okay? You're talking about my philandering husband here like it's no big deal.
6: Yeah, he's got a Mac. I usually don't work on those. I'm more of a Chromebook type of gal. Oh, God.
7: Warning. How many times have I told you don't click on this trash?
5: Okay, enough. All right, I'm coming down there to get it.
6: No need for that. No.
5: Now, don't be telling me what there's a need and not a need for, okay? This is my man we're talking about.
6: It's just there's so many buttons on this thing.
5: Aren't you supposed to be like an expert at computers? How are you so bad at this?
6: You know, I ask myself that every day.
5: Oh, my God.
6: You know, ma'am, I really don't think it's necessary you come down here. I'm sure your husband wouldn't want that either.
5: I don't give a what he wants right now, because he doesn't want me to see that filth he's been searching for on the web. You know, I think I caught him, Gooch, the other night.
6: Caught him, huh? Well, that's a story, and I don't even think I should talk anymore or even press any more buttons. Oh, God.
7: Warning, you are a freak. You need to see a therapist right now.
5: Give me the address. I've had it with this I'm coming down to wherever you are.
6: Okay, well, if you're picking this thing up, maybe you could just take it over to the Brooke and Jeffrey studio. They have a great engineer over there. I'm sure he can look at it, push the right things on this.
5: The what?
6: The Brooke and Jeffrey in the morning show. The radio show that's doing a prank phone call on you right now.
5: I don't understand what you're saying. Can you just give me the address, please?
6: There's no address. This is all a joke. It's actually Brooke from the radio show I was just telling you about. Brooke and Jeffrey in the morning. Your husband Tim set you up?
5: I don't get it. He's setting me up with who?
6: He said you accused him of looking at inappropriate content the other night on his laptop.
5: Oh, God. Are you kidding me right now?
6: All right, we got there. Yes, that's exactly what I'm doing. I'm kidding, God. You.
5: Yeah, no, you have no idea. I was like playing back in my memory of like watching him.

0: the computer. I was wondering what he was doing.
1: I'm sure he was just on our website submitting for this prank phone call.
0: Oh, God, no, please. Oh, I feel so stupid.
1: Actually, let me click on his website and just let me see if his submission went through. Oh.
2: Warning. The website you are trying to reach is disgusting.
1: Ooh. It is.
0: Oh, my God.

0: It's Brooke and Jeffrey in the morning, and I have had it with Russian nesting dolls.
1: What?
0: They are so full of themselves. Can't take it. So why stupid. Can't they be empty inside like the people on this segment?
1: That's
0: what's
1: right,
0: on
1: Jeff.
0: Your mind?
2: Jeff, when you get to the core, eventually there is an empty one.
1: There's no little me inside of me.
0: It's the segment where we go around the room and talk about what's happening in the giant vacuum within our skulls.
2: Starting with
0: Brooke. Brooke, what's on your mind?
1: Well, for a while now, our in-laws, my in-laws, have been trying to offload a lot of their old crap on us, okay? And like a year ago, my mother-in-law gave me a little blue box, and it has like celestial stars all over it.
0: Oh, that's quaint.
1: Yes, and then there's a little latch, and you open the latch, and out pops the most frightening porcelain jack-in-the-box that you have ever seen.
2: Oh, the classic one.
0: I've seen those, yeah.
1: So already this thing is pretty creepy.
2: It could be like an antique.
1: And as she hands it to me, it's not. And as she hands it to me, she goes, "This is what I concentrated on as I pushed my baby boy out of the birth canal."
0: Oh,
1: and I'm
0: what?
1: Like, wait. Whoa. I don't want this. What do I want this for?
2: Oh, yeah. My God.
1: So for the past year, I've been trying to get rid of it. First, I just hid it in a cabinet.

0: you know, and it kept coming out. Yeah, then I squirreled it away with all of our Christmas decorations. Ooh. Found its way out again.
1: Oh my God.
2: Until it's cursed.
0: Finally, I snuck it into the bottom of a Goodwill bag.
3: Oh.
0: Right?
3: Oh.
0: No one's checking right? there. No one's checking there. I thought. Uh-oh. Until my husband found it.
2: No.
3: No.
2: Wait, was he upset?
0: He thinks he's so funny. Oh, he's taken this little creepy Jack in the Box and put it up on a 9-foot ledge inside our bathroom that I can't reach. And every morning I'm waking up and I'm looking and I see it staring at me from up above.
2: Oh, it's haunting you.
0: I don't know if it's like one of those like horror movie dolls that is just going to keep coming back no matter what. Mm-hmm. But
2: you may have to destroy it. Oh, no, hire a priest to destroy it.
1: Or just get a ladder or a stool.
0: The ladder's like all the way in the basement.
2: She also can't reach the ladder.
1: Yeah. Jose, what's been on your mind?
2: So everybody in this room knows that I work on a segment called What You Doing? Mm-hmm. Where we go around, I'm interviewing people outside of concerts and games, whatever. Mm-hmm. The other night, I went to a music festival, which I've done this festival before, right? Mm-hmm. And usually, I interview people, like, outside that are wandering. So I don't need, like, I didn't have a ticket to get in. I just chill outside and I talk to people. Mm-hmm. So this time, I get there, and there's, like, 20 or 30 people out. All in police uniforms.
1: Are you talking about the police? Could they possibly be law enforcement?
2: Yes, there were a bunch of police outside.
1: Okay.
2: And I can maybe interview one cop, but I can't interview like a bunch of cops, you know.
0: Can't do What You Doing Here that many times.
2: It's not good. Okay. So I felt bad that I wasn't getting an audio, but then I was like, you know what? I'm Jose Bolaños.
0: Oh, you're a professional. Okay. Let's go.
2: I'm a professional. I can make anything funny happen anywhere I want to happen.
0: That's the attitude we need around here.
2: So I adjusted, and that's when I saw a bus stop. And I decided I'm going to try What You Doing at the bus stop.
0: Okay.
1: Nobody else in radio is doing that.
2: Thank you, Jeff. Innovator. Yeah. So I see a group of people waiting. I'm like, perfect. And as it takes me like 3 minutes to walk to each stop, maybe five.
0: Yeah.
2: As I approach, the bus pulls up. And they all get in. Every single one. And so I'm like kind of chasing the bus like, oh, darn it.
1: Oh, you missed all your people.
3: Nobody getting off?
2: Nobody got off either. So I turn around. The other bus stop's full now.
0: Run over there, Jose.
2: So I run over there, Brooke, and guess what happens? The bus is on time. Everybody gets onto the bus.
0: Uh-huh.
2: No stragglers. No one gets off.
1: Oh, no.
2: I realize I look like a maniac. I'm like chasing buses up and down the street. I was like, I need a new strategy.
1: Okay.
2: And so that's when I eventually just stayed put. I figured out every 5-10 minutes another bus will come.
1: You're the only person in the city who's frustrated that the buses come on time.
2: And the people. Like, some people rolled up and I'm like, oh, new person. And they're like, oh, that's my bus. And I'm like, how'd you do that? It's like called being on time, which I also don't know a lot about.
1: The wonders of public transportation. Alexis, what's been on your mind?
3: So earlier this week, I had to get like a little minor surgery. And so it's moments before. And I'm meeting the surgeon who's like coming in to talk to me.
0: Okay.
3: So I'm like a nervous wreck, of course.
0: Yeah, you never had surgery before, right?
3: No. And she's obviously really calm. You know, she like looks at her watch and she's like, all right, we're trying to get this done before the end of my shift. Okay. I'm wrapping it up and I want to end my day on this before we get out of here. And I'm like, oh. Exactly.
0: It's not very reassuring.
3: I know. I got a little nervous.
1: And this is like a serious surgery that you have to have. It isn't like an elective surgery.
3: It's pretty timely. Yeah. And then she's like, okay, but first she picks up a Red Bull and she goes, I got to chug this before we get into your surgery.
1: That's a good sign.
0: Are surgeons supposed to have stable hands, not jitters?
2: Yeah, shaky.
1: Well, you'd rather be awake for the surgery than falling asleep.
3: I didn't think about the shaky hands. I'm glad you weren't there, Brooke, to tell me that. Well, anyways, it went great. But I mean, she did a 10 out of 10 job, but that was the most unexpected part of the surgery.
0: Maybe her bedside manner could be improved a little bit.
3: I kind of like it. I like how calm she was. Now, but anyway,
1: thumbs up for Red Bull.
3: Thumbs up for Red Bull.
0: All right, Jeffrey, what's on your mind?
1: So you know that I don't do it very often, but this weekend decided to go out to the bars. Saturday night, went out to a dive bar that I normally hit up.
0: Uh-huh.
1: I walk in and nobody's there.
3: Yeah, welcome to the nightlife out nowadays.
0: Nobody can even afford a dive bar.
1: So I sit down and I have a drink waiting for people to come in, and I'm there for 2 hours.
0: Whoa.
1: And not another soul walks into that bar.
3: Oh.
1: This is karaoke night, by the way.
3: Oh.
2: That's wild.
3: It's usually your favorite night.
1: My favorite's usually packed in there. And meanwhile, the bartender's telling me, oh, bro, you should have been here last night. Oh. It was crazy.
0: Okay.
1: So it's not a good feeling to be the only person in a dive bar drinking alone.
0: You get a lot of singing done since you're the only guy on the list.
1: For who? So eventually I'm like, I'm in the wrong spot. I got to change it up. Walk down the street to another bar.
0: Ooh, look at you, adventure boy.
1: Mixing it up. Go through the door. Yep. Nobody's in there either.
2: What the heck?
1: 30 minutes later, one random guy shows up.
0: He got an audience.
3: There we go.
2: He's like, I'm here to change the kegs out. Yeah.
1: Sits down at the bar next to me, and I try to be friendly and just strike up a conversation. Next thing I know, he's showing me explicit photos on his phone from a hookup he just had.
2: Oh, yeah. Okay, wait. Dude, there's so many guys like that.
0: You asked for it, Jeff.
1: I didn't ask for it. He just offered them, and I'm like, do you maybe want to like do karaoke or something? And he's like, nope. But look at this X-rated photo that I took. No. So, might need to give up on the bars, just in general.
0: Or just get a better photo gallery to one up them next time. Yeah.
2: Bro, you went to a bar and got to see free boobies and you're complaining.
1: They weren't boobies.
2: Oh, I get it.
1: Anyway, text in 78592 and you can tell us what's been on your mind. It's Brooke and Jeffrey in the morning.

0: Brooke and Jeffrey in the morning. We're getting texts in at 78592 with listeners telling us what's been on their minds.
1: Oh, I love it.
0: Because we just said what was on ours. And one person wrote, I wake up every morning at 6 just to hear y'all, and now I don't even need an alarm.
2: Oh. Wait, you like, don't have a job? You just wake up to hear us?
1: Yep.
2: What the heck?
3: Get your life together.
1: Yeah. What are you doing? Go back to bed.
2: Can we block a listener?
0: You really should. Starting off on a positive note here. I'm assuming it's just going to keep getting better.
2: Yeah.
0: Another text says, I drive a minivan just here to brag.
2: Oh, because they're cool now, right?
1: Yeah.
3: Get your life together.
2: Another one?
0: I was going to say, save some ladies for the rest of us, bro. Jeez. And one more text says, hey, Brooke, just wanted to let you know my husband and I are going to be donating blood again this weekend.
1: Hey, good for you.
0: And
1: that's
0: we're
1: awesome.
0: Doing it the non-traditional way.
1: Wait.
2: Uh-oh, wait a minute.
1: Nope, let's stick with the traditional way. Find a blood bank.
2: Just show up with like 3 bags of blood for the blood bank. Here you go.
1: I mean, I hope that just means they're going in costume or something.
2: Oh, as vampires?
1: That'd be cool. That'd be pretty funny, actually.
0: Look what you started, bro.
1: Hey, go get blood.
2: It's a good thing to start.
4: Traditionally.
2: Traditional way.
0: Yeah, leave your buckets of blood at home. That's what's on people's minds. It's Brooke and Jeffrey in the morning.
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0: You know what's the best part of live radio or live television?
1: Huh. What's that?
0: The mistakes.
1: Oh, yeah, for sure.
0: It's Brooke and Jeffrey in the morning. It's live, so if you mess up, you can't edit it out or start over. You just gotta roll with it.
1: Uh-huh.
0: And that was a tough ask for one of the hosts of QVC recently.
1: Oh, give it to me,
2: Jeff. Oh, I think I saw this.
0: Toni Braten, who's going viral right now after she messed up live on the air. And it happened while she was showing off one of their hair pieces.
2: Yes! No. Oh, I love it.
1: What happened?
0: A little curly blonde wig. She's trying to describe what it looks like.
1: Yeah.
0: And a whoopsie doodle happens.
2: Oh, a big whoopsie doodle.
0: Let's see if you can catch it.
17: I love to show the texture and this wave pattern. Again, it looks like you went and got a job at your blowout at your salon.
1: Oh.
17: And it looks beautiful.
18: All right, so here's what's happening today. We're having a huge beauty sale. Everything ships to you for free, but that goes away at the end of the day. I will remind you that this is a one-time only price where the price goes up at the end of the show.
1: She meant to say blowout. Oh, my God. I love that she's laughing about it.
2: Yeah. She catches herself.
0: But, Brooke, for our younger listeners, can you describe why that's different than the word that she meant to say?
1: A blowout is where you go and you get your hair professionally hair dried, essentially.
0: Uh-huh. Sure.
1: And
0: what did she say?
1: I don't know what she said.
2: It's a mystery,
1: but you should ask your parents about it when you're over 13.
2: I think it's somebody who's a professional with the blow dryer.
0: There you go. What you can't see in the video, though, is the host, Toni, slowly ducking down behind a countertop
2: out of
0: sheer embarrassment.
2: You feel so bad for her.
1: Dude, I love it. It's so funny.
0: The clip was posted onto Instagram, got millions of views and likes, and
1: good
0: now I suddenly want to watch a lot more QVC.
1: Dude, I hope those wigs sold out.
2: Yeah.
0: With that sales line, they better. Anyway,
2: guys are calling it.
0: I'm predicting no mistakes when we do a live, unedited version of Latex Story. Laser Story.
1: Oh,
0: God, I hope we don't get 10 million views on that. Embarrassing coming up next.

0: It's the radio segment that's bringing the excitement of a country bar into the bathroom with the new Buckin' Bowl. The world's first mechanical bowl slash toilet.
1: Yay.
2: Oh, wow.
1: That don't want to fall off.
0: Should come with a seatbelt, but it don't.
1: Yikes.
0: Just sit down, hold on, and let her rip. Laser stories. The segment where we read news stories around the globe, just like everyone else does, except we've got a laser. Those other cornhole cowboys just don't.
1: Yeah.
0: This first laser story is out of Colorado.
1: Ooh.
0: It's not hard to talk young kids into taking a back-to-school photo, like where they're holding one of those little chalkboards or something.
3: Oh, yeah.
0: But it can be a challenge with older kids.
1: Oh, my gosh. I mean, you hit fourth grade and on, and you have your own ideas about life. Wow.
3: Once they learn to read the board, it's over.
0: I say that because a mother named Amanda Poole wanted to take a photo of her son, Colton, on his first day of fifth grade. Grade, but he was throwing a fit and refused.
4: No, put my friend on.
0: And so, for some reason, Amanda turned to the police for help.
1: She called the cops on her own kid for not taking a photo?
0: Almost. She saw a cop on the way to school and told him about the situation.
1: Oh, maybe she's trying to be funny or something.
0: And the officer turned on his lights and, quote, arrested Colton.
3: That's like traumatic.
1: Yeah, it's to be funny, I think.
0: He even put him in handcuffs and informed him that refusing your mother a first day of school picture is, in fact, against the law.
3: Always lie.
1: Dude, my daughter made me a coupon book for my birthday one year, and one of the coupons was that I got to take a picture of her whether she liked it or not.
3: That's a good one.
1: Now, it didn't include smiling.
2: Yeah.
0: But we're on camera.
1: Yeah.
0: CBS Colorado says they're trying to confirm which particular law was cited as the offense and whether booking photos are allowed in the school's yearbook.
1: That'd be awesome. So, you'd be a legend. Are you kidding me?
2: Yeah.
0: Now, they're being playful, of course.
1: Yes.
0: And Colton wasn't actually taken to jail. But Amanda finally did get some awesome back-to-school photos of Colton being detained on the side of the road.
2: This will do numbers on Facebook for her.
3: Oh, yeah.
0: Afterwards, the officer was quoted as saying, "To all the fifth graders out there, this is a good lesson. Just take a quick photo for mom and save yourself from becoming a lifelong criminal." Let's go to your next laser story out of the UK.
1: Ooh.
0: Have you ever been to a wedding where something caused it to unexpectedly stop in the middle?
1: No.
0: Like, did someone faint? Or did someone actually object?
1: Okay.
0: Well, this one's wild because a bride in Britain was in the middle of her wedding when a bee flew right into

0: where it's at. Yeah. It's a sparkle.
1: Way to expose him now.
2: And at that point, they couldn't really delay it longer, so they just went ahead without the ring.
1: Oh.
2: And as the wedding day went along, a few guests tried to poke around in the sand just to see if they could get lucky.
3: Yeah, it's kind of like one of those yard games, you know, except for higher stakes.
2: But no chance. Eventually, someone decided to call a local metal detector guy.
0: Yeah.
2: And he got to work on the beach. Luckily, it only took him about 10 minutes
3: That's
2: to find it.
0: Those guys are great. I follow some of them online. Yeah. They're saviors.
2: By then, the wedding party was already in the middle of their reception, and they were about to carve the cake when two guests came in, quieted the room, and said that the ring had been found.
0: Yay!
4: Dance.
2: So the bride and groom got emotional and then thanked the guy who found it. And then he was invited to have some cake, although he was asked to eat it outside.
1: Oh, stop.
2: Because
1: I think
2: we all know metadetector people are just too weird and they didn't want him in any of the photos.
0: Hey, man, your ponytail's creeping everyone out.
3: You got too many pockets in that vest.
2: Let's go to your next laser story out of Life in America.
0: Ooh.
2: There are a lot of reasons why tipping has become frustrating in recent years.
0: Yeah.
2: You're asked to tip before being served, and at times when you're barely being served at all.
3: Oh,
2: well, now you can add this. There's a viral TikTok where a couple shows how a Shake Shack appears to charge more for menu items if you decide not to tip.
5: Yes. Ain't nobody got time for that.
0: Yeah, it's crazy. I've seen this and it's true.
3: So they're just going to, are they going to pay the employees with that extra money? Because I doubt it.
2: Here's the deal. In the video, a couple orders on their own from a kiosk.
3: Okay.
2: They go to checkout and it asks how much you want to tip. And they select no tip.
3: Okay.
2: And immediately a pop-up appears that says, uh-oh, there's been a pricing update to one or more of your card items.
0: Recalculating.
2: So they go back to the cart and see all of the shakes they ordered are now 50 cents more each.
5: Wait a minute.
0: And I've seen another one. I think a lot of businesses do this.
3: I feel those Shake Shack workers. I worked at Burger Heaven, and I wasn't allowed to accept tips there.
0: Man. Bro. You should all give Brooke a tip tonight.
3: I know.
0: Guys.
3: I think I got paid a whole $4.25 an hour.
0: Hey. Yeah. Okay, never mind, baller.
2: Well, naturally, people are fuming about this online, and it turns out it wasn't a standalone location.
0: Uh-oh.
2: It's happened in multiple areas.
0: Oh, Shake Shack.
2: As for Shake Shack, they made an announcement to say this is not a company policy and that they would be looking into it.
3: Dude, they missed their opportunity. They were trying to shake down their guests, right?
2: Well,
3: hey, stick with the theme.
2: At the bottom of that press release, they gave people the option to tip corporate for the timeliness of their rapid response.
3: It makes sense if they actually gave the money to the employees. But I doubt that they do.
0: No, they don't.
3: Uh-huh. Yeah.
2: Let's go to your final laser story out of the Crayola Cafe.
3: Ooh, what's
0: interesting.
3: That?
2: According to a new report, during the school year, parents spend a total of 432 hours on meal planning and preparation for their kids.
3: Why people have to eat so much.
2: And it breaks down like this. On average, it's 3 hours per week just meal planning, 4 hours per week cooking on average, 3 hours per week grocery shopping, and 2 hours per week actually packing together the school lunches.
0: All that just for the kid to be like, I don't want this.
3: Yeah.
2: And that adds up to 12 hours each week spread across 36 weeks of the school year.
0: Wow.
2: And when it comes to school lunches, the biggest hurdles that parents face are finding foods that their kids will actually eat, keeping lunches interesting, and avoiding food waste.
0: Mm.
2: And as for this guy, he does his own work in the kitchen. You can hear him right now brown bagging it. And not talking about him packing a lunch.
0: Hey, wait a minute.
2: It's just him having a good time. And that Sound Means Laser Stories has come to an end for the day. We'll do it again, same time, on Friday.
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0: Turn it up. Turn it up.
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2: Are you having trouble sleeping from all the hey you up texts you get at 3 a.m.?
3: Yeah, I get so many of those.
0: They wake me up.
3: Yeah.
2: Do you get frequent headaches from that weird guy at the bar trying to tell you about his crypto venture?
3: Oh, no.
2: Are you nauseous from seeing unsolicited junk pics all day long?
3: Oh,
1: all day.
3: This is a medical problem.
2: If this sounds like you, you may be suffering from chronic creeper magnet syndrome. But don't worry, there is a cure. Just 7 minutes of listening to cringy voicemails left by total undesirables will make you feel 100 times better about the state of your love life.
3: Aww.

0: up with you?
1: Wait a minute, is this the right number?
2: It's the Loser Line.
0: Come on, just call me back.
3: If you haven't heard the Loser Line before, it works like this. Let's say a guy approaches you while you're out at the club and uses this charming pickup line on you.
4: Hi there, pretty lady. I just heard from the bouncer he's gonna kick you out.
5: Oh no.
4: The reason why is because your hotness makes all the other women here look bad.
5: Oh.
6: Hey, nice.
4: Even my girlfriend.
3: But whatever you do, don't tell him his cologne smells like wet dog. Instead, plug your nose and ask him if he likes to party. And that's when you give him the number of the Loser Line, so hopefully he leaves an awkward voicemail we can play on the air. Voicemails like this one.
7: Next message.
8: Hey, Jen, this is Dan. You gave me your number. Problem that I have that I need to talk to you about is I can't find it.
9: Oh.
8: My Niggy. I'm hoping that maybe you picked it up, or that you've seen it, you saw it fall on the ground. I don't know. I told you about my little Niggy. I've had it since I was a baby. I carry it with me because it keeps me calm. Please, I really need it. It's been tough for the last couple of days. Please, if you would, please give me a call back. I really need my Niggy. Please.
7: Next message.
3: He's saying his Miggy, right? With an M?
9: I don't know. Is it a blanket? Is it a pacifier? What is this guy carrying around?
6: It's a stuffy or something.
3: Grown man toy. Sucking on a binky to make himself feel good.
9: I mean, what's hotter, really?
3: Yeah.
9: Yeah, an infantile grown man.
3: It's nice to know that masculine men still exist in this society.
9: Thank you, Jeff.
3: We got the brawny man, Marlboro man, and Miggy man.
6: By the way, my baby blanket's name is Bluey.
9: Oh.
6: It's a way better name than Miggy.
9: Let me guess. It's blue?
6: It's blue.
9: No.
6: Thank you. Because I was a very smart guy.

0: You were so creative as a kid.
1: Thank you.
2: Thank you.
3: Wow. Next message. Hey, Steven, it's Katie from the other night. You know, we were talking about how I have a lot of plants. I'm a plant mom. Anyway, I know that you mentioned that you're going to Australia. There's this amazing plant called the lion's kale. It has these beautiful orange flowers. It's gorgeous. And so if there's a way that you could possibly get it back here covertly for me, I would seriously pay just about anything. I actually have a guy that usually helps me out with this stuff. But last time I touched base with him, he was in Argentina, and he was going to bring some things back for me on a boat. But I haven't heard from him in about 7 weeks. So I'm actually kind of fearing the worst, because usually he gets back to me right away. Anyway, sorry. I guess give me a call back, and I hope to hear from you soon.
2: Next message.
4: Oh my God. She laughed when she was like, I'm kind of fearing the worst. Yeah. Anyway.
0: I thought like drug lords and stuff were like nefarious and heartless. No. But apparently it's plant ladies.
4: That dark plant underground.
0: My God.
4: It sounds like she's into some weird undercover stuff. So before she smuggles another plant out of Tanzania, she should probably head over to our TikTok at Brooke and Jeffrey.
0: Oh, man.
4: No license to kill there, but there is a license to laugh.
0: Oh, Jeff. Jeff, that was, no. I don't know. Okay. We can let that one fly.
4: The name's Jeffrey. Brooke and Jeffrey.
0: Okay.
4: On TikTok.
0: Yeah.
5: Right. I'm going to disappear for 7 weeks.
0: Yeah, that's good.
4: Okay. Yeah. We also have our favorite loser line of the week on there, too. It's hidden on the page. Start the one with the least amount of views and likes. So go check it out.
1: That's one with 007 views.
4: Exactly. Yeah, 007. There we go. So now let's get back to the clips.
2: Next message.
6: I just had the weirdest dream about you. Mm. We were at that jazz club that we met. And they asked if anyone wanted to come up and solo, and got up and you started playing the sax and you killed it. Next thing I know, Kenny G is on the stage with you and you guys are doing a duet, and you started making out with Kenny G. And Kenny looks at me and he's asking me, like, do you want to join in? And I'm freaking out, because I'm thinking to myself, do I join in? I mean, you don't say no to Kenny G, right? Yeah, then I woke up. It was so weird. Like, there's got to be some type of, like, message that I'm supposed to take from this.
2: Next message.
0: Yeah. Oh, wow. I think it's that you need a Kenny G booty call.
4: Yeah.
0: Clearly.
1: Is that a dream?
0: Yeah.
4: I mean, okay. Who hasn't had a dream about a three-way kiss with Kenny G and or Bono?
0: I mean, I would take Kenny G over Bono, I think.
4: Really?
0: Just what? That hair. That hair is so beautiful.
1: What?
0: It's got beautiful hair.
2: Next message.
7: Hey, Carlowitz. As we talked, I was getting this familiar vibe about you. And then it hit me. You wore the same perfume as my ex.
5: Oh.
7: Right. Anyway, so it'd be fun to take you to, like, her favorite restaurant. We could go dancing. She loves to go dancing. And, God, I just think it'd be really healthy for me to, you know, like, face this. And you know, you could replace her and her scent, right?
5: Oh.
7: Anyway, don't worry. I'm over her. It's been 3 years now. But just please say yes, all right? Call me back.
2: Next message.
1: Oh, boy.
4: I've never heard a more convincing argument that a man is over a woman than that right there.
1: And he's like, can I dress you like her? Yeah. I call you her name, but I'm over her.
0: Actually, I have some of her hair left over. Yeah. Could you just, like, mix it into yours?
4: Totally healthy relationship.
0: Absolutely.
4: Somebody missed out.
0: Man. Wow.
4: Remember, you can listen to The Loser Line regularly at this time every week. 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Right up there. Jake's leaving the room early. Where are you going, Jake?
8: I have to go call that guy back.
4: Jake's got things to do. We got a phone tap coming up right after this.
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0: Yeah, and when we did this call, they'd already checked into their hotel.
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5: Hello?
0: Hi, ma'am. Is this Dawn DeSanto?
5: Yes, it is.
0: Hi, good afternoon. This is Tony from Vancouver. We received a message that it says you're looking to switch rooms.
5: Oh, yes. Yes. Thank you.
0: If I may ask, what was the issue?
5: Well, I booked this room almost a year ago, and it was supposed to be much bigger than this. It's not the room that I booked, and it's not what we were expecting.
0: Okay. Oh, I'm sorry, ma'am. Can you just hold on 1 second?
5: For what?
0: It's just I'm on my computer, and this tweet came through from Jake Paul. Oh, my God.
5: Jake, what are you talking about?
0: Yeah, people are flooding the comments. I have to get in on this. I'm so sorry. Let's see.
5: What?
0: Yeah, you know Jake Paul?
5: No.
0: Oh, you don't? He's, like, famous. He was, like, a YouTube influencer. Now he's gotten into boxing. He's a real wild card.
5: What are you talking about?
0: Jake Paul.
5: Can you focus on me, please? Can we get this done?
0: Absolutely. I'm almost done. I just got to think of something quippy to say so that he'll respond, you know? So, hey,
5: what
0: Jake
5: is
0: Paul,
5: happening?
0: Why don't you complain to your barber instead of the world? That cut gotta go.
5: What?
0: Yes. Okay, sent it. Oh, my God. He's going to get so heated when he sees that.
5: Hello?
0: Yeah.
5: Hello?
0: Right. Sorry. Dawn, I apologize for that. Now, back to your situation. You were saying you had a smart bed that was stuck upright in your room?
5: No, I said that I booked a certain room for my husband and me, and we thought it was going to be bigger, and it is so small.
0: Right. You're the stickler about the size of the room.
5: Okay. I don't appreciate being called a stickler. It's what we paid
0: for. I'm sorry. Sorry, man. That was the Jake Paul energy. Oh,
5: hold on. Enough with that.
0: Oh, no way. Jake Paul actually responded to my tweet? Oh.

0: This is crazy.
1: This is crazy.
0: Oh, my, he called me a troll. Oh, I have to say something back. What should I say?
1: He doesn't care what you say.
0: Okay, yeah, okay. So let me just run this by you real quick, and then we'll get back to your issue. So what do you think about Just Curious Jake? Do you even train? Or is it all just yelling into a camera with bad lighting?
1: Oh. I'm curious if you actually work for this hotel chain.
0: I'm going to hate this. Send that. All right, good.
1: You're not listening to me.
0: Ma'am, please, I assure you I am. I mean, I was. A tweet just came through, and I really have to check this.
1: Do you know how frustrating it is to deal with customer service people who are not servicing the customer?
0: I'm sorry, I heard half that. Something about customers and you're not happy. I kind of get the gist.
1: You're supposed to be a customer service person and you are not providing customer service.
0: Yeah, exactly, whatever that was.
1: I'm going to go down to that lobby and smack you upside the head.
0: This dude is so full of hot air. Oh, my God, he says he wants to be my friend, too.
1: I don't care if some stupid D-list celebrity wants to be your dumb friend.
0: Okay, I'll get right to that. I just got to put down. Clout chaser, career optional. Oh. Bam! F*** you, Jake Paul. I'm on fire right now.
1: I hope you get fired.
0: Whoa.
1: You know what? I don't even hope. I'm going to get you fired.
0: Okay, ma'am, excuse me. I don't know why you're getting so heated with me just because Jake Paul and I are forming a friendship. Mm-hmm. And you're not thankful at all, by the way, about all the help that I've been giving you. Mm-hmm. So.
1: You have not helped me at all.
0: Okay, well, maybe it's because I'm doing a prank phone call on you at the same time. Am I allowed to do that?
1: What?
0: Oh, my God. Your husband just tweeted me asking, did the phone tap go well on my wife? What should I say back to him?
1: I am so confused.
0: Don't worry. What? Daniel, your wife, Dawn, totally fell for this prank phone call on Brooke and Jeffrey in the morning.
1: Oh, my gosh.
0: She even yelled at me and used profanity on the radio. We could get sued. And it's all your fault.
1: This has been a joke on me the whole time?
0: Yeah, now you're cluing in.
1: Oh, my gosh. I'm going to kill him.
0: No, he meant it as a nice thing because he said this hotel is for your anniversary trip. And he booked a small one on purpose just to prank you. But the truth is, he's already booked a really giant suite as a big surprise.
1: Oh, wow. That's so sweet.
0: Okay, good. Thanks for being a good sport. I want to wish you a happy anniversary to you and your husband.
1: Oh, thank you so much. Thank you.
0: Uh-oh. It's your husband again. He says you need to wait 15 minutes before you come up because he's with Jake Paul. Who knows what they're doing in there? I wouldn't go in.
1: I'll give him some time.
0: Okay, good.

0: sad fact of being a guy, we're just not used to getting a lot of compliments out in the world.
1: Oh, yeah, that is sad.
0: And so when someone finally gives us one, we really hang on to it.
2: I mean, cry first.
0: Yes.
2: And then hold on to that.
0: Absolutely. In fact, a grocery store clerk told me she liked my shirt 4 months ago. And I have been wearing it every day since.
2: Yeah, that's that smell.
0: It's pretty nice, huh?
2: Oh, God.
0: Yeah. But that's exactly why one of our listeners is so puzzled, because his date gave him one of the best compliments a woman could ever say at the end of the night.
1: Wow.
0: So why would she suddenly stop all communication? Hmm. Our goal is to find out right after Brooke tells me how cute my shirt is.
1: I like other shirts too, Jeff.
0: You know what? She'll come around by the time we get to your second date update. Next.

0: Brooke, how would you feel if you came home and your husband tells you he has planned a date night?
1: Oh, I'd be so excited.
0: Child care is handled, and what you're doing is a special surprise.
1: Oh, I love surprises.
2: This sounds cute.
1: Surprises are like my jam. Don't tell me. Don't tell me because I would want to be surprised.
0: Wow. Baby number three would happen that night. It sounds like.
2: And you could surprise him.
1: No, he got snipped. We're good.
0: Now, imagine there's no kids, no husband, and it's a first date with a cute guy you just met online and did no background check on. And he says he has a surprise for you.
1: Yeah.
0: Are you still feeling the same way?
1: No, I'm not. No.
0: Weird.
1: Why didn't I do a background check, Jeff?
2: That even
1: now I have
2: out.
1: A lot of regret.
0: You're just an accepting type of lady.
1: Oh,
0: but
1: okay.
0: I only ask because that's the approach one of our listeners, Wesley, took on his first date. He thought it'd be fun to be a little bit secretive about what they were doing.
1: Okay.
0: But now he's not getting a call back.
2: So
0: we'll see if we can pinpoint any clues for why that might be happening. But
1: I feel like we already found the big reason.
0: It could be. Okay. But Wesley, welcome to the show.
3: Hey guys, how's it going?
1: Oh,
2: hey.
0: That's a big, bold move, planning a surprise date for a very first meetup. So, what's her name? Let's start there.
3: Ramona is her name.
1: Okay. Can I ask, did you have any inclination that Ramona likes surprises? Because some people absolutely hate them.
2: Good point.
3: Well, I mentioned the idea of like, oh, it could be a surprise if you want. And she was like, yeah, let's go for it.
0: Okay.
1: That's a good way to bring it up. It was like, you put it on her if you want, right?
2: You choose. I like that.
3: Yeah.
0: So what did you end up doing for your surprise date?
3: Well, it might be a little bit cheesy, but when I picked her up, I left a trail of rose petals from her door to my car.
2: That's very romantic.
0: Oh.
2: Wow.
3: That's what I'm saying.
1: I would immediately think that means you want to do it.
2: Brooke's unbuckling her belt. All right, well, like, I get the hint.
0: I'm not going to say no.
2: Those are the backseat.
0: Yeah, let's get this over
1: usually
0: with.
1: Go to a bag, so it's like...
2: It splits stronger backseat.
0: Okay, but no, on a first date, it's kind of like a path to romance.
1: Yeah. Oh, he has a station wagon. Thank God, a lot more space.
0: What did Ramona think when she saw the rose petals?
3: She laughed, but she said it was really sweet and kissed me on the cheek.
0: Wow, you got kissed on the cheek immediately?
3: Yeah.
0: Damn.
3: Yeah.
2: Wow.
1: Okay, so you're starting off on the right foot.
2: That sounds giddy.
0: What happens next?
3: So for like the surprise part of the night, I took her to this couple's Mediterranean cooking class.
1: Oh my gosh. That's actually really cute.
2: I would love that.
0: And you had her cook the meal while you just sat there and waited, right?
1: No, he did a trail of olives that she had to follow.
2: There's some feta crumbles out there. Yeah.
0: Okay, no. All right, no, that's cute. What did you guys cook?
3: I had never heard of this until we made it. It's a hummus and seafood paella. You guys know what a paella is?
2: Yeah, paella is amazing. Hummus and seafood paella sounds awful.
3: Oh, it was so good.
0: I think you mean those are separate dishes.
2: Yeah.
0: Right?
2: Have to be. That is so nasty.
3: Oh, yeah. Okay. It was her and I sipping on wine, and it was just good conversation.
1: Yeah.
3: You know, we were flirting, we were talking about ourselves, that whole thing.
0: So from how you're describing it, at this point, things are going pretty perfectly. There hasn't been any speed bumps yet.
3: Exactly, yeah. So nothing has gone wrong, but she just kind of stopped responding to me, kind of ghosted me a little bit.
0: What? Well, hold on. We don't know how the date ended.
2: Yeah.
0: Like, how did you and Ramona leave it?
3: Okay. Well, that's a good question, because I don't think anything messed up there either.
2: Really?
3: We get in the car. She kisses me again, and then I drive her back to her house, and she says, I don't want this night to end.
1: Oh my God. That's what she said?
2: That's the best thing a girl could say.
0: Why is that good?
1: What do you mean, why is that good?
0: I'm asking why.
3: It's confusing to me because this whole situation, but we ended up making out in the car for like 30 minutes.
1: I knew the rose petals were leading to car action. I knew it. I called it all along.
0: Okay.
1: So then you walked her to her door or?
3: I walked her to her door and that was that. It was kind of a late night at that point.
0: Oh.
2: And you didn't push.
1: I mean, I bet
0: you. Yeah,
1: you
0: should have pushed for more, right, Jose?
2: Get
0: out the rose petals again.
1: I bet you were so giddy. What were you feeling when you got back in your car?
3: I felt great. I felt like I had done everything right. Yeah. And I was feeling really optimistic. I was really excited. This is a girl that I really like. So I don't understand why we're suddenly Now I thought, why she all of a sudden stopped answering me?
2: Yeah, like, not even a word.
1: Like, completely. She didn't say, I don't want to. Did she say anything after the date?
3: Well, after the date, yes. We texted for days after that.
1: Oh,
0: there has been communication.
2: Oh.
3: We were just texting, but it wasn't just a normal, like, hey, how you doing? It was kind of lovey-dovey stuff.
1: Oh.
3: Kind of, you know, there's a second date on the horizon type of stuff.
1: Okay. And then
2: no sign of
1: when was the last time you talked to her?
3: A couple days ago.
1: Oh.
0: Well, maybe it's like I said before. She didn't want the date to end because that means she goes back to her boyfriend inside of the house. It's like that was her one night of freedom.
1: It's going to be awkward since he didn't pick up those rose petals when he comes out.
0: Yeah. So is it possible that, I mean, do you think maybe there could be another dude? You've only been on one date with her.
3: Well, I sure hope not. We seem to have a really good connection between the two of us. So that would be kind of messed up if she was going home to somebody else.
1: And it's something that you'd want to find out right now.
2: Yeah. Sadly, you know? I hope that's the answer for you, brother.
1: What?
2: Because it's nothing to do with you.
1: No, that we can't
2: She's
1: fix that.
2: She's an awful person, and this has nothing to do with you.
1: We're trying to fix this and get him another date.
2: Yes,
1: like, it could be just a bad communication.
2: Sure, but if it falls apart, let's hope it's her on her.
0: Maybe it's a little bit of both. Let's hope for that.
1: Right.
0: When we come back, we'll call this girl and find out why she isn't wanting to see you again after the most romantic date that I think we've heard all year long.
2: Yeah.
0: When we do your second date update right after. You don't think so? Now,
1: I mean,
0: now you're doubting yourself.
1: It was kind of a bold statement. I don't know. I'm trying to remember the other dates.
0: All right, the most mid-romance date we've ever heard in your second date update right after this.
4: Bringing you feel-good variety you love.
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0: Dude, talk about a cool surprise date that didn't involve ropes or duct tape.
1: Oh, yeah.
0: That's hard to pull off.
1: Shockingly.
2: Why are you acting like that's a normal thing to say?
1: Because it's what all women expect the first time a stranger picks them up at their house and says, I have a surprise for you.
2: Okay.
0: Our listener, Wesley, went a different route, connected with a woman named Ramona online, picked her up at her house with a trail of rose petals leading from her door to his car.
1: And she loved it.
2: Yes, that's important.
1: Well, at least that was the vibe she gave.
0: Yes. Definitely. Uh-huh. And so they ended up doing a Mediterranean cooking date where they learned how to make hummus and paella.
1: Hey.
0: How awesome is that?
2: Separately, we discussed this separately.
0: And when she got home, she said those magic words, I don't want this night to end yet.
2: Oh, I don't think any girl's ever told me that. That sounds magical. Yeah. What a feeling.
0: That led to a half-hour-long makeout in the car, followed by a string of romantic texts afterwards until things suddenly stopped. And he doesn't understand why. So you can imagine if you're in Wesley's shoes, you want to know what is going on.
2: Yeah.
1: God, I really hope it's, I broke my phone and it's taken me a couple days to replace
2: it. Oh, yeah, I got the replacement.
0: Wouldn't that just be the best thing ever, Wesley?
3: Yeah, yeah. Ideal situation there.
1: Yeah, for
2: She's
1: sure.
2: like, I never want this phone call to end now.
1: Yeah.
2: And we got a lot of talking to do.
0: Well, we'll see if her phone is still working because I'm about to dial it right now.
1: God, I'm nervous for you because there's a lot on the line. You invested in this date. You know, and you like this girl. Usually these things don't matter when we call people.
2: Yeah.
1: Or as much, anyway.
0: Yeah, not to downplay all of our other listeners,
1: but sorry.
0: Sure. This one definitely has a lot of weight behind
2: it.
0: So
2: invested.
0: Let's dial Ramona's phone number and see if she answers. Here we go.
4: Hello.
0: Hey, is this Ramona?
4: This is she. Who's calling?
0: Hey, Ramona. My name is Jeff from a radio show called Brooke and Jeffrey in the Morning.
1: Hey, Ramona. The whole show's here.
2: Hey, Ramona. Good morning.
4: Okay. Good morning.
0: Mm-hmm. Hey, you don't have to be afraid of us. We're pretty friendly.
2: We're funny.
4: What are we doing?
0: we're doing a segment here. It's called the Second Date Update.
4: Oh.
1: Okay, that maybe means that she's heard of him before, Jeff.
0: Yeah.
1: That type of reaction.
0: Maybe. This is a segment where if you go out on a date with somebody and they're not getting a call back afterwards, you can reach out to us and we'll try to get a hold of that person to find out if there's a reason why.
1: Oh, and we have one very confused man.
0: Oh, yes.
4: No, you don't. You don't have a confused man. I don't go on very many dates, so I know exactly who you're talking about.
2: It
4: has to be Wesley, am I right?
1: Yeah.
2: It is Wesley.
1: Wait, he's very confused,
0: though. Yeah.
4: You know, he's not just confused. He's an a-hole, okay?
0: Whoa.
4: I'm never talking to him again.
2: Not on Wesley. That's not the guy we talked to.
1: Dude, that's wild because that is not who he portrayed towards us. Like, he sounded like a hero of a first date.
2: And romantic.
1: Knight in shining armor.
2: Yeah.
4: Well, I've already blocked him, so we really don't need to have a big conversation.
0: Okay. First of all, we didn't know that. I don't think Wesley knows. He never mentioned that he was blocked.
2: Yeah.
4: Then he is both rude and stupid.
1: I'm sorry. I'm sorry, Ramona. We need the details of this because the story he told was the most romantic first date and rose petals and cooking classes.
4: Well, first of all, it has nothing to do with the date. It was a lovely evening.
1: Oh.
2: Okay.
0: I've never heard the word lovely evening uttered with such disdain.
1: Is it something you found out after? Is that what you're saying?
4: Yeah. He body shamed me over a text.
1: What?
0: Whoa. What
1: do you mean he body shamed you?
2: Oh, body shamed?
1: What did he say?
4: Yeah.
1: I'll get mad for you.
2: Oh, no.
0: Well, what do you mean?
4: He thinks that I have this giant, big Fred Flintstone forehead.
1: What?
4: I mean, seriously, how dare he? And he texted me that.
0: Hold on.
4: He texted me that.
1: Wait, hold on.
0: You felt like, Ramona, he was pointing out a flaw with you?
4: I don't feel that way. I read it. He sent it to me. I can read it over and over.
1: Oh, can you read it to us? What exactly did it say?

0: I'm not going to read it to you because it's going to make me feel bad all over again. So forget it.
1: Okay, well, that is absolutely not what we're going after here.
2: Dude, no wonder you blocked him if you felt like he was making fun of you.
3: Yeah.
0: I'm not going to sit back after one date and let some guy pick on me. I mean, my God, I got better things to do.
1: Yeah. Okay. We got a very different view of what was going on between the two of you from Wesley. So I'm really interested to hear his side of this and figure out what's really going on. Because I need to let you know, Ramona, Wesley is already on this phone call, listening and waiting to talk to you.
0: Oh, well, that's just great.
1: Well, yeah.
2: Wesley, are you even there?
4: Ramona, oh my God, I never body shamed you.
2: Oh,
3: you can't say that. I wouldn't
2: come in with that one.
1: Wesley, please tell us that there's been some sort of horrible miscommunication here, and you're not doing the things that she's accusing you of doing.
4: Well, I'm not here to make her feel bad, but in my defense, I'll tell you what I said is I wish you were here so I could give you big forehead kisses.
2: Did you say big forehead kisses?
4: Yeah, I did. I said I wish you were here so I could give you big forehead kisses.
2: Oh my God.
1: Hearing
2: Dude,
1: it back.
2: That means big kisses on your forehead. Yes. It doesn't mean you have a big forehead.
1: Yeah, I don't know if it really sounds like body shaming.
0: No.
2: Oh, Ramona. I'm so sorry you read it that way. I bet you felt so bad.
3: I thought he was being playful.
0: You guys aren't understanding. I got his text. I specifically read it. It said big forehead. You can't just unsee that stuff.
1: It's just an unfortunate way of wording it.
2: I mean, I could see, Ramona, if you had some like self-conscious things that you would read it that way.
1: Yeah.
2: But I think everyone in the room is trying to tell you that was definitely not the intention.
3: It was cute.
0: It's not cute.
1: I mean, we're trying to defend him. But Wesley, talk to Ramona. Tell her what you meant.
4: What I meant to say was that I want to lay a big kiss on your forehead.
3: On your normal forehead.
2: Mm-hmm.
4: Yeah, I'm not saying I want to kiss you on your big head.
3: That is a funny thing.
1: Right.
2: Okay. Are you
3: hearing
2: him?
3: It's going to take a long time to cover that dome.
0: But you said big forehead. Those are your words. You texted it in that order.
1: Oh, my God.
3: Technically, Ramona, she's right.
4: I know what I said, but people always say give you a big forehead kiss. It's just a term.
0: You need to tell me right now, honestly. I'll know if you're lying. I mean, when you texted me, did it or did it not come into your mind subconsciously that I have a big forehead?
3: Oh.
4: No! No, it did not!
3: See?
0: Okay, so now you don't think I have one, but every time you look at me, you're not going to think about my forehead being a little bit too big?
1: After this conversation, maybe.
4: I mean, maybe you could say it's slightly bigger than normal, but not that much.
3: Leslie,
4: I don't mind.
3: Just chose
4: I don't care.
1: Okay. Well, he likes it.
2: And a big forehead isn't a bad thing.
3: Yeah, it's not. That's a lot of head to kiss. You get extra forehead kisses.
2: You are not helping.
3: Sorry, I'm trying.
0: Yeah, you guys don't know how to make a girl feel good, do you?
3: Oh, we're kidding. You
2: Ramona,
3: lighten up a little.
2: Ramona, you have a romantic guy who's seriously interested in you, who put in a lot of effort and really wants to see you again. Like, that doesn't happen very often.
3: Yeah, we don't hear about this a lot.
1: We really think you should give him another chance. I mean, if you want to on your next meetup, you could wear a hat so the forehead is out of the picture.
2: Or just pick a body part of his to shame, you know? Then you guys are equal.
3: You're roasting each other,
1: I don't know about that, but Ramona, we think you should give him one more chance. Forget that one text message because everything before it was so good. Yeah. Meet him one more time, and if you're willing to, we would pay for the date.
0: I think that you guys have had enough of a laugh on my part, that I'm just gonna say no. I don't need it.
3: What if you at least unblock him?
2: No,
3: so he can maybe
2: just
3: send you.
2: Let it go.
1: Yeah, it's
2: let
1: done.
2: It go. Let it go. It's
1: we're
2: done.
1: For nothing.
3: It is.
4: Ramona, I'm really sorry it worked out this way.
3: Yeah.
4: For the record, I think your forehead is normal. Like maybe it could be slightly bigger, but it's not.
1: No,
4: it's normal.
1: What are you doing?
4: I just want to give her closure. She's gonna be thinking about this.
2: Okay.
3: She's got a lot of head to think.
2: All right.
1: Yeah, she does.
2: Let's leave her alone.
1: Oh, God.

0: I've been slowly starting to realize the true power of my voice.
1: Oh, wow. Okay.
0: Like when I sang about Olive Garden, suddenly, boom, OG delivered right to our office.
1: Dude, cool. Seriously, we were bathing in fettuccine Alfredo.
0: It was amazing. And when I sang about road rage, hundreds of people were texting in saying, oh my God, I just got into a fender bender, Jeff.
2: Hey, wait a minute.
1: It's not the positive spin that we wanted.
0: And the one time I sang about babies, Brooke got pregnant mid-song.
3: Wow.
2: Crazy.
1: That's how babies are made.
0: Well, I apologize, and I don't think it's a coincidence, though. Whenever I sing, I manifest things.
2: Yeah.
0: So prepare your bodies for what's about to happen to them when I use my vocal powers during a
2: break. I think I'm pregnant.
0: Hold on.
1: Because I don't want to be.
0: That one wasn't mine, though. I don't know where that one came from.
2: Wait a minute.
0: It's my brand new song of the week.

0: It is time for my song of the week. And in the 14 plus years that I've worked at this radio show, at Brooke and Jeffrey, by the way, follow us on Instagram, TikTok, YouTube if you don't already. Mm-hmm. But a lot has changed in that amount of time.
1: Oh, yeah. Are you kidding me, bro?
0: Our studio decor has been upgraded majorly.
2: Yes, it looks so good.
0: Brooke's shoulder pads, suit jackets have gotten even thicker than they used to be.
1: I can tell she's making money.
0: And our producer has been fired, then rehired, then fired, then rehired again.
2: Yay. Ah, God, what a cycle.
0: But one thing has always stayed the same here.
2: What's that?
0: I have always had my checks mailed directly to my house.
2: Wait, you're still doing that?
0: I'm the only person in the entire company that refuses to do direct deposit.
2: Why do I feel like you haven't been paid in 6 months then? Yeah. Because you haven't actually deposited a check.
3: Or checked your mail.
0: Why do I do it? Because the best part of my week is taking my paychecks down to the local bank and interacting with the tellers there.
2: No.
1: The banks are going to go away.
2: Jeff. Jeff, the tellers don't care about you. They don't want to see you.
0: I disagree. There's just something so intimate and powerful about having somebody else fill out your bank deposit slips for you.
2: You don't even know that we get paid every other week. You said weekly.
0: That's why it's a little...
2: I'm so confused.
0: It's a big bonus surprise when I find one in the mail. I'm like, wee, money. And if you just have a short conversation with one of the tellers about anything personal, you'll realize they are one of the hardest working, most underappreciated groups of people who show up every single day to do wire transfers, make change for a 20...
1: Yeah.
0: And even notarize a document or two.
1: Oh. Well, they do a lot more, Jeff. Like, people buy homes and stuff.
2: Tellers don't deal with that.
1: That's true.
0: Have you guys been to a bank lately?
2: No. It's been about
0: I go every single day. I think I know what they do and they don't.
2: Again, we don't get paid that often, Jeff. I don't know why you're going.
0: It's a profession that you don't immediately think, hey, well, thanks a lot for what you do. But it is National Tellers Appreciation Week.
2: Oh.
0: And even though...
2: Is that a thing?
0: They're the only job left who doesn't get tipped. I'm gonna tip them today with a song. Because instead of T-Pain's I Love the Bartender, it's Young Jeffrey's I Love My Bank Teller.
1: Awesome, dude!
2: I wouldn't even know who to tag
1: for this. Bank of America!
3: Oh, someone runs the app, right? I love those bank apps.
1: Yeah, the bank app.
0: It's not personal enough. You need that personal touch.
1: Oh.
0: So I'm gonna point when I'm ready. This goes out to all the tellers. I love you. Points.

0: Yeah. Wow.
1: Yeah. Now I see when I go to the bank, it's way more interesting than when I go to the bank.
0: FDIC defender. That was clever.
2: We're going to go post this video right now up on the Brooke and Jeffrey socials on TikTok, on Instagram, all of it, at Brooke and Jeffrey. Text in 78592. Tell us what you thought about the song of the week. We're out of time. We got to go. Phone tap coming up right after this.
3: 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Now make your work.
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0: I feel like once a year we do stories on this show about the funniest, most risque, personalized license plates get rejected.
1: it's so funny. Yeah.
0: It's usually pretty obvious why.
2: Uh-huh.
0: Well, today we call a guy who's frustrated that his was turned down by the state.
1: Inappropriate?
0: No, it's actually pretty tame. He sent an email in, and now he's about to get a response. But the response is from us. And I can tell you right now, we're 100% non-helpful.
2: Yeah, shocking.
0: In your phone tap right now.
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5: Hello?
2: Hi, I'm calling from the Department of Licensing. My name is Juice Chambers. Is this Jason?
5: Yeah, this is he.
2: Great. So this is in regards to your personalized license plate request you submitted. You emailed us asking to appeal the rejection.
5: Yeah, I did. I didn't understand why, so.
2: Oh, right. You didn't understand. Okay. Well, maybe I can give you a little more clarification on that.
5: Yeah, clarification would be great.
2: Okay. I got a few papers on my desk here. Let me

0: Just find yours. Oh, here we go. I believe yours was Tushy. T-U-S-H-Y.
1: No.
0: Now listen,
1: no,
0: while we do appreciate cheeks here of all kinds, you can understand why it was rejected, right?
1: That's not mine. Oh. Mine was snoozed.
0: Oh. Okay, yes, snooze. S-N-U-U-Z.
1: Yeah,
0: okay.
1: That's how I requested it.
0: Uh-huh, got it. So the reason we rejected snooze, it implies that you're promoting sleeping while driving.
1: What?
0: That's not good.
1: That's not a thing. What are you talking about?
0: Oh, it most certainly is a thing. Oh. Yeah, if people are driving behind you and they see snooze, they might think it's okay to put their car in cruise control. Just close their eyes. Take a little snooze. Get it? So, sorry, but decisions are final. So
1: nobody would ever think that. The name Snooze was my nickname.
0: Oh, you're claiming nickname.
1: Yeah.
0: I've heard that before.
1: It's true. My buddies gave me it in college because we'd party a lot and I'd sleep through classes.
0: Wow. That's even worse than I thought. Drinking, doing drugs, sleeping behind the wheel.
1: That's not what it was, lady. Okay.
0: You know what? It doesn't even matter now. It doesn't matter because we've already assigned you a different personalized license plate.
1: What?
0: From now on, you're going to be Sad Boy 1.
1: I don't want to be Sad Boy.
0: You're not. You're Sad Boy 1.
1: I don't want to be Sad Boy anything, any number.
0: How about I Love Bread? That's L-U-V.
1: Oh, my God.
0: That's pretty hip.
1: Don't try to force me into a personalized license plate. I don't want to be Bread Guy or Sad Boy.
0: Again, okay? Sad Boy 1, because we already have a Sad Boy 2.
1: I don't care. Just refund my money.
0: You know, I am pretty good at reading human emotions. You sound irritated.
1: Oh, really?
0: I don't want to leave things this way. So I've had one tucked away for a special occasion just like this.
1: What? I'm probably not going to like it.
0: You're going to be so happy. What about bruh 420?
1: Bruh 420?
0: Yeah.
1: Bruh 420? Are you kidding me?
0: You love it, don't you?
1: No, you won't let me have snooze, but you will like let me have an obvious drug holiday reference? Are you kidding?
0: I'll have you know that Bruh 420 is not a drug reference.
1: It totally is.
0: My colleague, who I trust with my life, told me it's a Lord of the Rings movie quote.
1: What?
0: That's why it's so popular.
1: The guy is messing with you.
0: Now, I've actually never seen the movie, but apparently they say bruh a lot in it.
1: No, they do not.
0: And they reference the ring size, which is 4x20.
1: I've seen the movie. That's a lie.
0: You are about to be really embarrassed because I'm going to call him in right now. Hey, Max.
2: What?
0: Pick up line 4. He doesn't believe me.
2: Oh, sup, bruh?
1: What the hell is happening?
2: You don't like the 420 idea? You're lost, bro. You're taking an L.
1: This is the Lord of the Rings guy?
2: Yeah, hey, we should give you the phone tap plate, because you're on the radio right now. Do you get it? Like a prank
1: what?
2: Phone call.
1: No.
2: Yeah, dude.
1: No.
0: This is actually Brooke from the radio show Brooke and Jeffrey in the Morning.
2: Yeah, I'm Jose, man.
0: We're doing a phone tap on you.
1: Guys, I was about to throw my phone through my window. I swear
0: your girlfriend Erin set you up. She said you were frustrated because they rejected your personalized plate request.
1: Oh, I am. I am frustrated. She's right.
2: Dude, don't throw your phone. That's not smart. You're going to need that.
0: I think it's more that your girlfriend doesn't want to be riding around in a car that says snooze on it.
1: Oh, man. That's my nickname. I just want snooze. I just want to be snooze.
2: For the record, I also enjoy a nice snooze after a plate of munchies. Like 420, bro. Get it, bro?
1: Thank you.

0: We're officially in mid-August, and you know what that means. It's Brooke and Jeffrey in the morning.
1: It's hot.
0: It means we're literally a week away from pumpkin spice season. Well, it's coming whether you're ready for it or not, so there's a few dates you should definitely know. August 19th,
2: I've heard of it.
0: Dunkin's fall menu arrives, along with their pumpkin spice latte release. Starbucks follows a week after that on August 25th with their PSL rollout and other pumpkin spice items. Mm-hmm. And this just in, Dave's Killer Bread, for the first time in 7 years, is bringing back their pumpkin spice bagels.
1: Yum. Pumpkin spice bagels, okay.
0: And I have a good idea why they're doing that, because pumpkin spice products in America bring in annual sales of $1.25 billion.
1: That's a lot of bagels and coffee sold.
3: Dang, I didn't realize you were that big.
4: I contribute a large amount.
0: Yeah.
1: That. Is there any way to turn this show pumpkin spice-esque? Ooh. Like, can we get in this billion-dollar bandwagon or what?
0: Alexis, you're in charge of that, okay? Pumpkin spice-ify
1: this
0: room.
1: She's already working with her self-tanner to make it.
3: Yeah.
0: And
3: looking good.
0: You know those little pretzels in a bag called Flips with a Z?
4: Yes. So good.
0: They usually do yogurt-covered pretzels, but this year they're doing a mashup with Dunkin' called Pumpkin Spice Donut Covered Pretzels.
3: You can see
0: the photo of it up on our Insta stories.
1: Oh, man.
3: That's going to be so good. Yeah, Pumpkin Spice Donut. Dunkin' does that too, I think.
1: Cute little bag.
3: And Krispy Kreme.
1: With fall leaves on it.
0: Yep. Yeah. Mm-hmm. It's all happening. You're not dreaming. Pumpkin Spice season is almost here.
3: Woo! Jeff, we never asked, do you like pumpkin spice? You never talk about it.
0: No comment. Laser stories coming up right after.

0: It's the radio segment that's helping middle-aged folks transition into their elder years.
1: Uh-oh.
0: With peel on and off liver spot patches.
1: Hey.
0: Maybe you're not that old yet, but now you can look it. Just take half a dozen peel and stick liver spots and place them all over your face, and you'll be blending in with those octogenarians at happy hour in no time.
2: It's just like the fake freckles your generation uses, Alexis.
1: Oh,
0: yeah. It's cute. Thanks to Laser Stories. The segment where we read weird news stories around the globe just like everyone else does, except we've got a laser. And those other tatter splatters just don't. This first laser story is out of Florida.
1: All right, let's go.
0: A 43-year-old woman named Roxanne Rizzuto was having drinks recently, supposedly celebrating her brand new Rolls Royce.
2: Oh. Why only supposedly?
1: Yeah, what?
0: That's what the celebration was, yeah.
2: Sorry. But, I thought she made it up. I thought it was like, you know, one of the Ferrari guys that wears the jacket and walks around town but doesn't actually have the Ferrari.
3: Yeah, yeah. I know, Brooke. I know who you're talking about.
0: No, she really had a Rolls Royce.
2: Oh, okay.
0: Roxanne was looking good, and her car was too.
2: Dang, girl.
0: Unfortunately, after more than a few cocktails, she decided to get behind the wheel.
2: Roxanne, it's your brand new, really expensive car.
0: And that's when she began speeding and nearly crashed into a police vehicle that was parked on the side of the road.
2: I'll buy that one, too.
0: She was also straddling two lanes for a long time and at one point started driving in the bike lane.
2: Roxanne, straddle something else when you're drinking, all right?
0: So the officer chased after her, finally pulling her over, and he asked Roxanne about nearly hitting him. She said, "Sorry, it's a new whip, and the brakes are loose."
2: Is that an innuendo?
0: I don't know. I should mention that she was also saying this while swaying and smelling of alcohol.
2: Yeah.
0: And she admitted to drinking a couple glasses of wine, then failed a field sobriety test.
4: Winner!
2: Nothing like getting your Rolls Royce impounded.
0: At that point, she was arrested for DUI. So it's going to be a while before Roxanne can take the Rolls Royce out for another spin.
5: I can borrow it in the meantime.
2: Oh, yeah. I'm sure it'll last for her.
0: Equal driving ability. Uh-huh. Let's go to your next laser story out of California. 31-year-old Jade Phoenix took up a part-time job as an Uber Eats delivery person to make some extra cash.
2: Nice. Yeah, pretty common right now.
0: But the tips weren't as good as she expected.
6: Ooh, you suck! Yeah.
0: That was until she stumbled into a gold mine. Jade accidentally got part of her toes in one picture of a bag sitting on a doorstep.
1: I think I see where this is going.
2: Yeah.
0: You know you have to take a photo of your food when you leave it there. Okay. So here's the picture she took.
3: Uber feet.
0: She hadn't even realized that her freshly manicured feet were in it until the customer's 50% tip
5: came.
2: They do look nice. She has good feet.
5: Yeah.
2: There's nothing like sensual about it to me anyway.
0: I see that picture much different. Jade tried the trick a couple more times and realized that it didn't just work. It was making her a ton more money.
5: This makes me want to start delivering food again.
2: See, you tried to do these two things separately. If you had combined them, Alexis.
5: I'm an idiot.

0: She even shared her toe tip trick on Instagram's threads, and it quickly went viral. Some users praised the idea as a clever way to make deliveries more memorable, while others questioned whether the extra tips were really connected to the photos.
1: If you're getting a 50% tip, it's connected to something, not just you dropping the bag.
0: Still, other drivers backed her up. One female delivery person claimed the tactic resulted in an extra $50 on a single order. That's a good day.
1: Jake, why don't you take more pictures of our feet for this show?
2: Yeah. You don't know how many pictures of your feet I have.
0: That's a good point.
2: You can't confirm that.
0: You keep snapping away. Let's go to your next laser story out of the Loop-de-Loop Lounge. There's nothing like enjoying an evening outside, listening to crickets chirping, campfire crackling, and those delightful bloody murder screams.
2: So
1: are we in the forest?
2: Peaceful.
1: Where are we, Jeff?
0: We're right by Universal Studios Hollywood, actually, where they're currently testing a new roller coaster called the Fast and Furious Hollywood Drift.
3: Ooh, yeah!
1: Oh, my God. That sounds crazy.
4: Yeah.
0: It is. It hits 72 miles per hour.
1: Whoa.
0: And has hills and loops, along with a feature where the coaster cars twist like it's going in a drift.
1: Oh, my God. That would be so scary.
4: Yeah.
0: But the problem they've encountered is some neighbors are already freaking out because it's too loud, including bloody murder screams coming from the riders.
1: What is done?
4: You already live next to the park.
1: Airbnb your home and get out. Then.
4: Yeah.
0: One person complained, saying, imagine sitting down to dinner with your family.
1: Yeah.
0: And every 30 seconds, it sounds like somebody's getting stabbed in your backyard.
1: It would be hard.
4: Yeah.
1: I mean, that'd be worse than having planes flying overhead, for sure.
0: Yeah. Another said, it's like a nonstop horror film going on.
1: Oh.
0: And someone else described it as, quote, disturbing.
5: Yeah.
0: Well, Universal says they're listening.
1: Oh, that's
0: and
1: good.
0: Are now actively monitoring sound levels. For starters, they're adding two additional sound barriers, as well as posting signs for riders to keep their fear at manageable levels.
1: Guys, don't scream too loud.
0: It's pretend. Let's not freak out. Right now, it's still in the soft open / technical rehearsal phase, so still no official opening date on that yet.
1: They need to do some sort of TikTok trend, the silent scream. Like, whoever can conquer it gets viral.
0: Good luck with that.
1: Yeah.
0: Let's go to your final laser story out of Skeeter Central.
1: Itchy.
0: If you've ever wondered why mosquitoes ignore some people and completely swarm others, researchers may have found part of the answer. Because a study was done with over 100 adults and 3 different mosquito species.
1: If the answer to this isn't you're too sweet, then I just won't believe it.
0: Well, they found that each type of mosquito liked people differently.
1: Oh, wow. They're picky, huh?
0: So if one person was attractive to a certain species, it didn't necessarily mean other mosquitoes were also lining up for a bite.
1: Maybe the mosquitoes have their own love language.
4: Yeah.
1: Alexis.
2: Or
1: that's
2: they're discriminatory.
0: Racist mosquitoes. The study also found that it's our skin bacteria and the chemicals we naturally release that make mosquitoes like us the most.
1: Mm.
0: But researchers are hopeful this could help develop more targeted mosquito repellents in the future instead of relying on a one-size-fits-all approach.
1: I always get bit. I got a lot of bacteria on the skin.
4: See,
1: is that what you're saying?
4: Now they don't bite me, and I kind of want them to. I feel unwanted.
0: As for this guy, nothing bites him. He does all the biting. And I promise you this, there is no repellent on Earth that's going to be able to stop him. And that sound means Laser Stories has come to an end for the day. We'll do it again, same time, on Monday.
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0: Tracy is on the phone. She's a brand new player to the game today, and she believes she's an excellent opponent for Brooke because she does very well when she plays along in the car, even tied her recently. And I just have a feeling, Brooke, you got a sneaky player on your hands.
1: Yes,
0: why? You got to watch out because I heard her talking to producer Boyd, and I just get the sense that she's sneaky smart.
2: Ooh, Tracy.
0: Am I on to something, Tracy?
3: I'm hoping. I just no questions about opera, and I should be good.
1: Opera?
2: Oh, she is smart. If you know opera.
0: Okay, Timothy Chalamet. We hear you.
1: That was a solid Timothy Chalamet joke, and I appreciate it.
0: Tracy, the point is, I believe in you, and we're going to send Brooke out of the studio.
1: I'm going to go watch some ballet.
0: Oh, don't enrage us even more. We got 30 seconds on the clock to answer as many questions as possible. If you don't know, and you can say pass, but you have to beat her outright if you want to win. Are you ready?
3: Yes.
0: Good luck. Your time starts now. What decade did the Sega Genesis video game console debut? 80s or 90s?
3: 90s.
0: Two-thirds of a shark's brain is dedicated to its sense of what?
3: Smell.
0: What two words is motel short for?
3: Oh, like motor hotel?
0: Ethan Hunt is the main character from what famous action movie franchise?
3: Pass.
0: Originally, the sport of tennis was called de tennis. Which European country did it originate from?
3: France.
2: That was nice. Jeff.
4: Sneaky smart.
0: Did I even say that right?
2: No, I think you said it.
3: Your accent sounded French, so I went with France.
0: Oh.
2: Say it the same way for her.
0: I don't appreciate you putting me in a box that way. That's not very nice. But let's bring Brooke back into the studio. And fun fact for you, even though this is Tracy's first time playing, she was actually scheduled to play months ago, but couldn't because she was tied up attending a wedding in Italy.
1: Well, they tie you up at those weddings?
2: Hey, possibly. I like this 50 Shades of Grey.
0: First, Tracy, how did that happen where you're attending a wedding in Italy, and what was it like?
3: So I had exchange students before, and so my Italian exchange student got married, and it was the best wedding I've ever been to.
1: Oh, it was a real Italian wedding, not just some Americans going over there and taking up people's areas.
2: Yeah. Oh my gosh, how was the food?
3: It was great. There was food everywhere. We walked into the reception. They had food out everywhere. And then you had a seated meal with courses. And then we had a hamburger barbecue.
2: Awesome.
1: Is there any tradition like where the bride and groom feed each other meatballs or anything?
2: Oh, the noodle when they do Lady in the Tramp.
0: The spaghetti kiss.
3: They didn't do that, but they had to saw a log together to symbolize overcoming their first obstacle as a married couple.
0: That's really cool.
1: Oh, saw and log.
2: Wow, I want to go to an Italian wedding now.
0: We'll get another exchange student so that we can all attend the wedding next time, Tracy. But
3: I do have a Spanish one, but she's not getting married yet.
1: No pressure or anything, kid.
2: Yeah. That's part of the deal.
0: Now it is Brooke's turn. Brooke, are you ready?
1: Yeah, I'm ready.
0: Your time starts now. What decade did the Sega Genesis video game console debut? 80s or 90s?
1: Sega. 90s.
0: Two-thirds of a shark's brain is dedicated to its sense of what?
1: Smell.
0: What two words is motel short for?
1: Hotel and motor.
0: Ethan Hunt is the main character from what famous action movie franchise?
1: Wolverine.
0: Originally, the sport of tennis was called de tennis. Which European country did it originate from?
1: France.
0: What do you call the body of water that surrounds a castle?
1: The moat. Scary. Alligators are in it.
2: Uh-oh.
0: Very scary. Let's go over to the scoreboard. We're going to see how you both did with our own Jose. Bolaños.
2: Hey, speak for yourself, kid. Yeah. Tracy, you got 3 correct today.
1: Ooh, pretty good for your first time, Tracy.
3: Thank you.
2: And Brooke, 4.
1: Oh, just Tracy.
2: Close call.
3: I knew the answer to the extra question, so that's a
0: bummer.
1: Yeah, everyone always does, Tracy. Everyone always does.
0: Sneaky, just not sneaky enough. Let's go over the answers. The Sega Genesis video game console debuted on this day in the 1980s, 1989.
2: Just barely missed the 90s.
0: Mm. Yep. Two-thirds of a shark's brain is dedicated to its sense of smell. The word motel is short for the two words motor hotel. That's actually what they would call it in the 1950s. You'd take your car to the Motor Hotel.
1: Or the Hotel Motel Holiday Inn.
0: Ethan Hunt is the main character from the Mission Impossible franchise. Oh, Tom Cruise's character.
1: Shoot, we just watched the very first one with my kids. It was pretty fun.
4: It's awesome.
2: I gotta watch.
0: Yeah. Stand the test of time. The sport of tennis was called tennis, which originated from the country of France. And the body of water that surrounds a castle is a moat. So, Tracy, I'm sorry, it was not enough to be Brooke today, but just for playing, you do get some Brooke and Jeffrey swag.
2: Yeah!
3: Thank you.
0: It was very fun having you on the show. Come back and play again soon. It's Brooke and Jeffrey in the morning.

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15: We all know that Brooke can never go back to her dentist after they asked her to take x-rays and she refused, storming out of the office before mooning them through the glass window on the way out.
16: Which, good touch at the end. Don't you think?
17: Top Rods, you tried to kick my teeth.
16: Still proud.
15: Definitely a memorable moment. But one of our listeners is in a similar boat saying she can never show her face at the dentist either because of the extremely embarrassing thing that happened while the hygienist was working on her.
16: Yeah, I can't see her face, but they can't see her butt.
15: She's still mortified about it years later, but she's ready to confess in a brand new mass speaker right after this.

0: You don't know me.
1: A confession I can't take back.
0: I am
1: the Masked Speaker.
2: Text to 78592 says, I just spent 5 weeks learning to speak Korean to impress a woman I like at work.
3: That's cool.
4: That's impressive.
5: Whoa.
2: Tried it on her and found out she's from Thailand, not Korea.
5: Oh, now you offended her.
2: Yikes.
3: Wow.
2: Okay.
5: That really backfired.
3: Should have done your research.
5: Yeah. I hope he apologized, not in Korean.
6: Hey, at least he knew that they didn't speak Korean in Thailand.
2: Set the bar real low for our listeners. But you know what? Some moments, there's just no coming back from.
5: Yeah.
2: And the only way to move forward is to own your shame by confessing it right here on the Mass Speaker while we keep you anonymous. And we've got a woman on the phone who's chosen Marissa as her fake name. Marissa, welcome to the shame circle. How are you doing today?
7: Thanks, Ken. I'm doing great.
2: Oh, good.
6: Okay, you sound pretty good. We can understand your language.
3: Thank you for not speaking Korean to us.
5: She started speaking fluent Thai. Yeah. Would be very impressive.
6: It would be really cool.
2: Yeah, we're very excited to hear from you. Voice changer is on. You're the Mass Speaker. Whenever you're ready, let's hear your confession.
7: Alrighty. Well, I can't go to the dentist ever again.
6: What? Like any dentist or a specific dentist?
7: Well, there's only one dentist in town. I live in a relatively small town, so.

0: So that's all I have.
1: Okay.
2: Anybody can be a dentist thanks to YouTube videos
3: yeah.
2: now.
3: Yeah.
2: So,
3: especially in a small town.
2: Yeah.
4: Why? What'd you do at the dentist?
0: So I went to the dentist and they try to talk to you for some reason, even yeah. though your mouth is not talkable at the at yeah. that time sometimes.
3: That's true. And I always talk back. I don't care how much water's in my mouth.
2: Yeah. Well,
4: it would be fine if they just talked at you instead of asking so many questions.
3: Yeah.
2: Right. But they do have to break the monotonous silence of
3: sure.
2: like scraping against your teeth. I
3: yeah,
2: get that.
3: I mean, it's kind of weird for them too, I bet.
2: Okay. So he's talking to you?
0: So he's talking to me. Then he tells me something personal about his life. And I guess he thought it was TMI. So he was like, oh, sorry to bring that up. I know we're basically strangers. Uh-huh. And so I say, oh, you're not a stranger. You've been inside my mouth for 20 minutes.
4: Okay.
3: That's funny.
4: Yeah, that's a funny dentist yeah. joke.
0: Immediately, I realized how bad that sounded because it was so weird.
2: Yeah, if you read into that, it's connotations.
5: They set you up for it.
3: Yeah.
2: Yeah.
3: I mean, you can still tell it's a joke. It's just like a sexual joke.
0: Yeah. So his face is turning bright red. He's embarrassed. I'm embarrassed.
3: Oh, no.
0: And I don't know what to do because then things get weird.
4: Yeah, shocking. A dentist doesn't have any sense of humor.
5: Triggered by dentist.
3: This is sensitive.
5: Watch out.
3: Brooke isn't a big fan of dentists.
2: No.
3: So, sensitive subject over here.
4: Well, I know
2: my dentist was like 60 years old, so I don't know how he would react to like a.
3: In support of Brooke, I stopped going to dentists.
4: Yeah.
3: Because I love my co-host
2: okay.
3: so much.
2: He was obviously a little uncomfortable.
0: Very uncomfortable because he had been so chatty, but man, now he's like completely silent.
2: Oh, God.
3: Aww. Energy shift.
2: Yeah.
0: For the rest of the appointment. And so we get through that. Thankfully.
2: Uh-huh.
0: And I'm thinking to myself, you know, it's not a big deal. I'm not going to dwell on it. I'm coaching myself through it. I go back for a second cleaning a couple months later.
2: Okay.
0: And I've already mentally prepared myself for this. I'm not going to say anything weird. I'm going to completely forget about it. But
3: okay.
0: right. he starts working on my teeth. Mm-hmm. And after about 10 or 15 minutes, I noticed that he's uncomfortable again.
2: Huh?
0: And his face is turning red again, and nothing has been said. I'm like, what in the world is going on now?
3: Weird.
2: Huh. You haven't said anything to him at that point?
4: Are you making tongue gestures at him?
5: Yeah, I was like, wait, what's your body doing? That's,
3: yeah. Get in there, buddy.
0: Oh, my gosh.
3: Oh, now she's blushing.
4: Yeah.
0: So it's weird that you would say that, because what I didn't realize is that apparently these dentists have grape-flavored gloves. Like, they have flavored gloves that they use.
3: Flavored
0: gloves. Maybe so it doesn't taste weird,
3: that's
0: you know,
3: cool.
0: with the latex.
2: Uh-huh.
0: I had no idea, but apparently I had been like licking his fingers.
4: No!
3: Oh.
2: Not
0: totally subconsciously.
2: Not just like sticking your tongue in and out, like running your tongue up and down his digits.
0: Yes.
2: Oh.
0: Yes, I couldn't believe it.
2: Oh, God.
4: You sexually harassed your dentist.
2: Well, in her defense, his fingers were in her mouth at the time.
4: It wasn't on purpose, I guess.
2: That is so awkward.
0: I couldn't help it.
2: Oh.
4: You would think it's something that would happen often if that, you know what I mean? Like if that's the tongue's natural reaction
5: yeah.
4: to finding grape.
3: I'm wondering, are you allowed to request a flavor? Like, can
5: yeah.
3: I get like
5: but surely
3: a little
5: they have
3: cinnamon?
5: To tell you the options
2: mm-hmm.
5: in yeah. case you're allergic or don't like it.
3: You got like a steak flavor back there?
5: Yeah.
2: So what happens after you realize that?
0: Well, no, he didn't say anything. I didn't bring it up. He didn't say anything
3: He's
0: to me.
3: Shy.
0: And you know, I just feel weird. And I haven't been back in 3 years. And I can't.
3: Oh, man.
2: Three. Girl. Oh, wow.
4: You need to go to the next town, okay?
5: Yeah, you should commute to a dentist.
4: Yes.
0: Yeah.
3: He's probably relieved. I hate to admit that.
4: Maybe find a dentist as a dental hygienist so that you can get somebody else to clean your teeth,
5: yeah.
4: you know?
3: Okay.
5: Because the dentist,
0: that's smart.
5: Then you only see the dentist for 5 minutes.
4: Yeah,
3: that's so, true, really.
2: The next time she thinks she's
5: time.
2: Grabbing the armrest and suddenly she's rubbing his leg. Yeah. And she's like, oh, God.
4: I mean, you definitely don't ever want to get laughing gas.
2: No.
5: No.
2: Who knows what you would do, Marissa?
4: So did you, like, issue an apology or nothing? You just left silently?
0: I didn't. I just ghosted him. But next time I go, I have to ask for unflavored gloves, for sure.
2: Or no gloves at all.
4: Oh.
3: Yeah.
2: Actually, that's bad.
0: No, I think that would be even weirder.
2: Yeah,
4: that's
2: so,
4: true.
2: That's just my thing anyway. Thank you for confessing, Marissa. Text in 78592. If you have a confession you've been holding on to, we'll hide your identity, mask your voice, and make you our next mass speaker.
3: Yeah.
2: Your phone tap's coming up right after this.

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11: Yo.
10: Open up, man.
11: What do you want, man?
10: My girl just caught me.
11: You made her catch you?
10: I don't know how I let this happen.
11: But who?
10: The girl next door, you know?
11: Nah.
10: I don't know what to do.
11: Say it wasn't you.

0: Normally when we do prank calls and we start telling people silly or outrageous things, they usually act shocked, confused, maybe even angry.
1: Oh yeah, that one would get a lot.
0: But not today with Andrew. Because his girlfriend signed him up for his first appointment with a naturopathic doctor. And we were the ones who were shocked on how much he just agreed to do. You'll hear it in your phone tap right now.
2: You might want to let that one go to voicemail.
3: It's phone tap time with Brooke and Jeffrey
2: on Mix 106.5.
4: Hello?
5: Good morning. Am I speaking with Andrew?
4: Yes, you are. Who's calling?
5: I knew it'd be you. My name's Sally. I'm one of the assistants here at Dr. Burns. I hear it's your first time.
4: Yeah, I've never seen a naturopathic doctor before, but my girlfriend signed me up for one. So.
5: What a great girlfriend. You are going to love it. But I do need to make sure that you know a few things before your appointment. So do you have a pen?
4: Yeah.
5: Okay, I'll wait.
4: Yeah, I'm ready.
5: Okay, we'll just continue to move forward. So, first thing, 24 hours before the appointment, you need to avoid eating foods that are green.
4: Okay, no greens.
5: It's like spinach, beans, but also no grapes, avocados, even green M&Ms. That's a big no-no.
4: M&Ms?
5: Yeah, don't eat the green ones. Red ones, hunky-dory.
4: Why is that?
5: Well, green foods just mess with our equipment. Your body becomes like a walking salad bar and our system just shuts down.
4: I guess we don't want that.
5: Do you know what else we don't want is anything with two stripes.
4: Two what?
5: Two stripes on your clothes, your socks.
4: Ooh. What?
5: Those two stripes can create real conflicting energy signals that interfere with our readings. So
4: what are we doing? I thought it was a natural things. What's
5: yes,
4: this?
5: You've never done this before, so you just need to trust the process.
4: Okay.
5: Great. Okay. Other things you need to do is speak in rhymes for 12 straight hours before your appointment.
4: Can I be honest with you? I smoked some stuff today.
5: So. You know what? That's the one thing we don't care about at this doctor's office. As long as it's not green.
4: Oh, it's absolutely green.
5: Oh, well, just from here on out till that appointment.
4: Okay.
5: Oh, and walk backwards for 5 minutes before leaving your house.
4: Walk backwards?
5: Good. I'm glad it sounds like you're writing this down. Also make a note, wear shoes on opposite feet, okay?
1: What?
4: Opposite feet?
5: You keep repeating me.
4: But wait a minute.
5: Should I repeat you? Wait a minute.
4: Right, so how is this like a medical thing? It's not making sense. Speaking lines, moving. What am we doing? Walking backwards?
5: I'm going to tell you, your mind is going to be blown because this is all about the brain sync.
4: Brain sync.
5: There it is, the repeating again. Brain sync, as in the kitchen sink. I mean, did you know our brains have sinks? Did you know that?
4: No.
5: Oh, you're going to learn so much here about your body you never knew.
4: What?
5: You know what else you have to write down here?
4: What's that?
5: The doctor prefers you to avoid speaking with anyone named Todd, Tina, Tanya, any names that start with that dang letter T.
4: Dang. Well, I can't speak to my girlfriend. Her name is Trish.
5: Yeah, that's going to be rough. But
4: my brother's name is Trent.
5: Oh, yeah. Well, looks like you're going to have to go on a T fast. Do you get that joke? It's like fasting, but for the letter T.
4: Oh, my goodness.
5: Looks like you're going to be one lonely man for 24 hours, but a lot healthier.
4: I mean, this is a lot more than I thought it would be.
5: You know what? I accept your compliment. We are a lot. Oh, and isn't it great?
4: Yeah.
5: It is great. Okay. Is your pen still working?
4: What do you mean there's more?
5: Can I ask what color ink is in it?
4: Blue.
5: Perfect. That's what I was hoping for.
4: What?
5: The chances.
4: You what?
5: Absolutely. Because the last thing I need you to do is draw a big blue circle on your forehead right now.
4: Why do you want me to do that?
5: The blue circle is an ancient energy symbol. Okay, the doctor can tell you the rest. Just draw it on there. I don't want to ruin it. Okay, and start, go. Okay, I can't do it anymore. Don't do it.
4: What?
5: This is actually Brooke from Brooke and Jeffrey in the Morning.

0: doing a phone tap on you. It's just a prank.
1: What do you mean?
0: I mean your girlfriend, Trish. She emailed the radio station and she set you up.
1: Trish, she ain't right.
0: Wait, you didn't really do the circle, did you?
1: Yeah, I got a half a circle on my head. At least that was funny. Okay. This is permanent marker, right? I mean, so I got to walk around like this for the rest of what? Today and tomorrow, probably.
0: Okay. Well, like Andrew, I am very sorry. I hope you have a great hat. But you know what? At least half of your energy will be aligned.
1: Half of my energy?
0: Yeah, there you go. The repeating thing. You are on top of it.

0: what's that famous phrase ancient scholars used to say? First the worst, second the best, third's the one with the hairy chest.
1: Yes. I think that was Aristotle, wasn't it?
0: Yeah, I think it was in the Dead Sea Scrolls, too.
2: No.
0: Well, sometimes first isn't the worst. In fact, sometimes first is the best thing you almost ever had.
1: I think it usually is. It's the jealous people that say first is the worst.
0: Well, yeah. First being almost the best is definitely the case for our listener, Liz, who apparently has spent years thinking about one of her firsts.
1: Ooh.
0: To the point that she asked us for a closure call today.
1: Oh, I love a good closure call.
0: If you don't know, that's the segment where we help listeners track down someone from their past so they can ask those long lingering questions that have been hanging around in their minds to finally, hopefully, get some closure.
2: Ooh.
0: So Liz is our caller today. Liz, welcome to the show.
3: Hi, thank you.
1: I'm so curious what first we're talking about.
2: Yeah.
1: There's a lot of firsts in life.
0: Yeah. Which first is occupying your mind?
3: Well, I've always wondered about what happened to my very first website date.
1: Website date?
3: His name is Thomas, and I can't forget him.
0: First guy that you met online.
1: So it was like Match.com or something. Wasn't that always everybody's first?
3: Honestly, yeah. It was one of those. I don't remember which one. It was so long ago, but he was so cute.
1: And
3: I, I screwed it up, though.
2: What happened? Yeah, why didn't it work out?
3: Well, what really happened is we went on a great date. It was like a dinner restaurant kind of thing, and we were going out and had a great time. But then my ex, who I had just sort of kind of recently broken up with, kept calling me in the middle of dinner. And I, hindsight probably should have just turned that stupid phone off, but it kept ringing and I would like answer it and then I would hang up on him. And
0: you were answering the phone in front of your new guy, Thomas?
3: Well, I kept like hitting the ringer to turn it off, but then he kept calling back. I was like, maybe it's an emergency.
1: Oh God, it never is with an ex.
2: Yeah.
1: Can I ask how long ago was this?
3: 20 years ago.
1: Whoa.
2: Okay. Wow. Well, this bird. Do you know if they're even single?
1: Oh my God, you went on
0: or
1: one
0: alive?
1: Date.
2: Yeah, that's what I mean.
3: I know, but listen, I'm like recently divorced, so you just. You sort of reflect on your life.
1: Oh, my God.
3: And I was like, does it really hurt to try and reach out to this guy? Because I just, God, he was so perfect.
1: Can I ask how, why did this man make such an impact on you? You went on one date and you were totally distracted by your ex the entire time.
0: I know. Your ex sounds like the one that really liked you.
3: Yeah.
1: Yeah, that sounded
3: healthy. No, listen, this guy, he was like a saint. So like at the end of this, because my ex kept calling me and I was just like so upset I had to go home. And he's like, no, you can't drive home in the state. Let me drive you home.
1: Oh my God. You were visibly upset about your ex at dinner, so much so that you weren't able to drive. And this man
2: took care of you.
3: No, listen, it gets better. So like I got to my apartment and lo and behold, my stupid ex was there.
1: Oh God. Oh, he's the worst.
2: This guy's toxic.
0: Well, hold on.
3: Let's
0: give the guy a chance. Maybe he had something really sweet to say. Maybe there was flowers. Maybe he had a boombox over his head.
1: I'm sure he did. Toxic people are great at love bombing, Jeff.
0: And some people love those people.
1: No. It's not a good idea.
0: Well, what happened? So he's waiting. Your ex-boyfriend is waiting for you in the parking lot when you arrive there with you and Thomas. Like, how does that interaction go?
3: I mean, they weren't like fighting or anything, but Thomas did try to go out and like talk to him a little bit.
2: Oh,
3: but I sort of kind of freaked out. I mean, it was only 22 at the time. So I basically just sort of kind of ran inside and I had to get away from it all. And then like 20 minutes later or something, I came down and they were both gone. And I have no idea what happened.
1: Both gone.
0: If you had to like guess, what do you think happened between the two of them in that time you weren't there?
3: Mm-hmm. In my head, I was like, he totally told some lie about whatever. And because my ex still wanted to get back together with me and he like wouldn't give up. But I asked him what happened and he didn't answer. He's like, oh, I don't know. I was too drunk. I don't remember. I was like, what the hell?
0: Your ex was too drunk?
3: Yeah.
1: Oh, God.
2: He showed up drunk?
1: Please tell me you didn't end up dating that guy again.
2: Oh, no.
3: No. Well, by the time I went back on the dating app, I mean, he had already blocked me.
0: No, she's asking about your ex. You didn't end up dating your ex again.
3: No.
1: Okay, wait a minute, though. Did you just say Thomas blocked you?
3: Yeah.
2: Oh, no.
1: Girl.
0: What do you think happened that night that turned him off?
3: I don't know.
1: I guess that makes sense. Yeah. She's crying so badly about her ex at dinner, answering the phone. They go back. He's still there. Yeah. It's blockable.
0: There may have been like one or two red flags
1: that came up. Blockable. You're right.
2: You can't blame all that on her crazy ex that showed up drunk.
1: Yeah, but why 20 years later do you want closure on this? Like, what is the closure you need?
3: I just felt such a connection with him, and I'm sort of just hoping that maybe he's single, because there was just, in my eyes, there was nothing wrong with him. He was like a great catch, and it just was the circumstances that...
2: The one that got away.
3: I feel so nervous about doing this, and I really just hope you guys can help me.
0: Yeah.
1: Oh, wow.
0: Well,
2: we can, right,
1: it's,
2: Jeff?
1: It's such a wild request.
0: Liz, you've been working with our producer on the four questions that you wanted to send his way.
3: Ooh. Yeah.
0: Okay, and... all that you're waiting for now is to hear what answers he wrote back. And that's what we're going to find out.
2: But wait, this is your first time on our show, right?
3: Yeah.
2: You already said first is the worst. Yeah. So this is not going to go well, Jeff.
0: But for her, first is always the best.
1: Yeah.
2: Okay. I'm pretending like I get.
0: Yes. All right. Sure. We're going to ride this positive energy. And when we come back, we will read the responses from Thomas,
2: the
0: guy you met online almost 20 years ago, to hear what he has to say in your closure call coming up right after this.

0: Just joining us, we're in the middle of a closure call seeking answers for our listener, Liz.
1: Yeah.
0: Who has spent years wondering whatever happened to the very first guy she ever met on the dating sites.
1: Oh, man. Well,
2: 20 years ago.
1: We definitely know why he stopped talking to her.
0: Yeah. Even Brooke was shocked by the story. Because it takes a lot to rattle this grizzled old radio vet.
1: Dude.
0: But
1: I get it, though. I've had exes like she had.
2: They're just dramatic and toxic.
1: Relentless.
0: Oh, yeah. But you were right that this is a bold move for her to want to reach back out to somebody she met one time about 20 years ago.
1: Yeah, that's so crazy to me.
0: But this guy's name was Thomas. Their first date was going pretty well until her ex-boyfriend started blowing up her phone in the middle of dinner. And not only that, he was waiting for her in the parking lot of her apartment.
1: While drunk.
0: Yes.
1: Yeah.
0: Not in a sober state.
1: Yeah.
0: So Thomas went to go talk to him while Liz went inside to escape the drama. But when she came out, Thomas and her ex were both gone.
2: Oh.
1: Yeah, and she even went to search for Thomas on the dating apps, and she was blocked.
0: Yeah. Blocked on the apps, unmatched. Blocked on the phone.
1: Yeah.
0: It's her biggest regret by far, and she's always wondered, what if? Which is why she's come to us, and we've helped track down Thomas and sent him 4 questions.
1: It's so crazy. Did you ever get a chance to apologize to him after that had happened?
3: No, I never heard from him again. It was that night, and that was it.
2: This is the first time?
1: Oh, my God.
2: This is crazy.
1: I can't wait to hear what he says to all this.
0: Let's find out. Because
3: my heart is beating right now.
1: Oh, girl.
0: He's responded to all 4 of your questions, Liz. Are you ready to hear these?
3: Yeah.
2: Here we go.
0: Well, let's get started. Your first question you sent said, "Hi, Thomas. This is Liz from 2 decades ago. I know it's been a long time, and you probably don't remember me, but you were my first online date ever. Can you believe it?"
1: Okay.
0: Anyway.
1: This sounds like a diary entry from...
2: I like it.
3: Oh, my God. I'm, like, so blushing.
2: Yeah. You're genuine. It's a cute thing.
0: It's good to remind him of who you are.
1: We're writing an old school letter here, so this makes sense.
0: But she goes on, "Anyway, I recently got divorced.
1: Oh.
0: And I know this is a long shot, but are you single?"
1: Oh, that's our first question. We're just jumping right in.
2: Circle yes or no?
1: Yeah.
0: I'm guessing there's no way. You were so cute and nice back then. If so, who's the lucky lady?
1: Oh.
2: Ooh, I like that approach because you're complimentary to him.
3: Oh. He was so nice. Like, it's only deserving that, you know, you treat him with respect. Aww. I mean, he was a great guy that night.
1: You know, though, that this opening question is kind of also reflecting what your ex did, like not letting things go. But it's all right.
0: Well, Brooke, she's not drunk like her ex was. She's only buzzed.
1: Let's
0: give her some credit here.
1: We're just teasing you.
2: She's like, no.
0: Here's the thing. Thomas did write back and responded. He said, "Hi, Liz. Wow, blast from the past.
1: No.
2: Okay.
0: I actually do remember you very well."
1: Huh.
2: Oh.
0: That's a good sign.
2: Well, is it good?
1: No, it's not. He remembers her because it was an infamous night of her crying over her ex and the guy showing up.
0: Let's find out. He says, "Kind of hard to forget a night like that."
1: Yeah, see?
0: "I'm sorry to hear about your divorce. Hope things get better. And yes, I am also single."
1: Oh.
2: Hey.
0: "Divorce really does suck.
2: He's been through it."
1: Okay.
0: "Also, thanks for the flattery. However, I'm not interested in us rekindling anything."
1: Whoa.
2: That was like a roller coaster.
1: Just shut you down.
2: He remembered.
1: Yikes.
3: Bro. That was a roller coaster.
1: How shocked are you that he's not interested, Liz?
3: Well, listen, it's a long shot, but it was something I wanted closure to. You don't know unless you try. You can't win the lottery unless you try. That's true.
2: But I wonder what his reasoning would be.
0: And that's just the first question. Maybe he'll change his mind by question 3.
2: Number 2, will you be my new wife?
0: I don't know. Because for those who don't know or who have never heard this segment before, we send all 4 questions all at once.
1: Yeah, we shot our shot on the very first question. So what are we doing for 2, 3, 4?
0: Let's find out what happens in question 2. Because Liz's second question says, "Our one and only date we had was a long time ago, and I remember it ending way sooner than what I hoped for.
1: Oh.
0: I think that's my fault."
1: Okay.
0: "What do you remember from that night?"
1: Ooh.
0: "I can't believe you put this, Liz. It says in parentheses, and it's okay to say I looked good too."
1: That's cute.
0: That's
1: I actually
0: flirtatious.
1: Like that part.
0: Okay.
1: Yeah.
0: I like that, Liz.
3: Okay. Thank you.
0: Okay.
1: Yeah.
0: So Thomas writes back. Oh. He says, from what I remember, I believe it started off pretty good.
1: Okay.
0: We were
1: okay.
0: laughing a lot.
1: So that's the same as you. We're on the same page still. That's good.
0: And we barely put in our dinner order when your phone started blowing up.
1: Oh.
2: He does remember.
1: How could he forget?
0: Apparently, your ex was drunk and causing a scene outside your apartment.
2: Oh.
0: He kept calling. Then your roommate started calling.
1: Oh.
0: And then your landlord threatened to call the police.
2: Oh, my yeah. gosh. That was worse than what we heard.
0: Dot, See? Dot, dot. Not the most ideal first date.
1: Yeah.
2: Yeah.
1: Should have let that landlord call the police, then it would have been taken care of by the time you got back to your place.
3: Oh my god, I don't even remember all this stuff. Oh god, I guess I should have let the landlord call the cops.
1: Oh.
0: Yeah. Well, in your defense, it was a long time ago and there was a lot of stress that night. I'm sure you tried to block some of that out.
1: Yikes.
0: But,
2: yeah,
0: and you were 22 years old at the time.
1: I mean, we were all stupid at 22 years old.
2: Yeah,
0: yeah.
1: That's just
0: yeah.
1: part of the age.
0: Some of us stupider than others. Most of us in this room. Question three.
2: I can't figure out who he's talking about.
1: Yeah. I know.
0: You keep thinking about it.
2: Okay.
0: Question three says, I know my ex, parentheses back then, messed it up for me and I regret it.
2: Aww.
0: Did he say something to you to scare you away?
1: Oh.
2: Yes.
0: It's one of my biggest regrets.
2: Yes, that's what we all want to know.
0: Here's what we wanted, because here's the one piece of information that we didn't have is what happened between the two of them while Liz was inside the apartment.
1: This is like kind of like a murder mystery right now.
3: This is the one question that really has been bothering me all these years that I really want to know the answer to.
2: Oh.
1: Yeah.
0: Well, he did answer it, so let's get you some closure here. He says, after we took our food to go, we got to your apartment, and both you and your ex were crying messes.
1: Oh,
2: both
1: no.
2: of them. Wait, why is she was crying?
1: Well, remember, she was crying at the restaurant. That's why he wouldn't let her drive home.
2: Oh, she was so upset.
1: Yes.
2: Right.
0: This is a fun segment because she's remembering and Jose is remembering what happened 10 minutes ago.
2: I'm trying to focus on one thing at a time, okay?
0: It's good. We're still in it. He okay. continues, in fact, you went inside and left me outside with him.
1: Ah, okay. It wasn't that he was trying to take one for the team.
0: Oh, you abandoned
1: Yikes.
0: Him.
3: I just didn't know what to do back then.
1: Oh, yeah. This is such a messy night.
0: He continues. He says, I think his name was Matt or Max. Can't remember. But I do know he was really drunk and ugly crying.
1: Ah.
2: Oh, man.
0: He started telling me all about how he messed up the relationship.
1: Uh-huh.
0: That's nice for him to take accountability.
1: Yeah.
2: Sounds like a great guy.
0: And
1: oh, I'm sure.
0: He says, dude was way too drunk to drive. I ended up driving him in his car back to his place.
3: Then wow.
0: took a cab back to my car and realized you took all the food inside with you.
1: Oh!
0: So I just left.
1: I'm hungry.
2: He couldn't even eat.
1: Girl.
0: You stole his to-go box?
3: I thought I was doing him a favor by putting it in my refrigerator. Oh, my God.
0: Liz.
1: Wow, Liz.
0: Okay.
1: No wonder he said not interested on that first question.
2: Oh, this is bad.
1: Girl.
0: All right. Well, we have one more question to go through.
2: Do
0: we'll just wrap this up. Well, we should just get the final closure.
2: Okay.
0: Question four says, this may be a long shot, but what do you think about getting a cup of coffee and catching up?
2: Well, she wrote that before she had answers.
0: Well, she asked if he was single before and now. Yeah. Okay.
1: Okay.
0: So she says, or we could go out and have another crazy night together.
1: No.
0: I promise.
1: Write that.
0: I promise this time my ex won't show up. Ha ha ha ha.
1: Oh, I bet he's laughing so hard.
0: So he writes back, once again, no thank you.
1: Oh.
0: Fool me once, shame on you. Fool me twice, shame on me.
1: Yeah.
2: Oh,
0: no.
2: Yeah. I never kind of recovered from all that.
0: What do you feel, Liz? You feel like you got some closure there?
3: Yeah, like amusement park. I just got off all the rides. I'm done.
1: Yeah.
0: Yeah. But I am curious, whatever did happen to your ex-boyfriend after he got home that night?
3: Oh, God. I think he came over the next morning.
1: I bet he did.
0: Oh, God.
3: And we ended up eating all the food that we had from dinner last night.
2: No! Oh my gosh! That is not his food!
0: Thomas's leftovers? Oh, God.
1: That's so perfect. That is the perfect end to this story.
2: Symbolic.
1: It truly is.
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0: We talked about it yesterday, how our own Alexis Fuller got engaged.
1: Wait, it's Brooke and Jeffrey
0: in the morning. Big congratulations to her.
20: Clap it up.
0: And on her upcoming wedding, we're assuming it's going to happen next summer.
21: What? Does Michael B. Jordan know, you think? He saw my DM about it.
1: That's right, you got engaged to Michael B. Jordan.
21: Oh, yeah.
0: He probably doesn't know, but that's okay.
21: Oh, yeah.
0: We're going to make it happen, and I'm not against people getting married even when they skip through the engagement process like Alexis is trying to do. Uh-huh. That's the new trend lately. But you know what's also a new trend? It was started by Alexis's own generation, Gen Z.
1: It's
0: called the no gift policy wedding. Apparently there's a growing number of Americans who are going hard on gift-free nuptials. Why? Because most modern couples nowadays say, well, we already live together and we have a bunch of stuff. We don't need people to buy us more plates and more towels and more measuring cups.
1: So these are the couples that just want cash? Is that what we're getting to?
21: Honeymoon funds.
0: No, they don't even want any of that. they know that a lot of guests are traveling to these weddings, and the bride and groom don't want to add more expenses for them. They say just attending is a gift in itself.
3: Is that how you feel, Alexis?
21: I mean, I've paid for so many wedding gifts, I would love to have an option out of it.
1: Yeah, but like, when you eventually get married, would you want no
21: talk
1: gifts?
21: Talk to me then.
1: Okay.
21: Well, you could still give me something, Brooke, of course.
1: Okay, that's what I thought.
0: So yeah, a lot of younger people don't want gifts anymore at their weddings. Over on Reddit, though, it's a different story.
20: Yep.
0: Where everybody is complaining about not getting enough gifts.
1: Okay.
0: One
1: so
0: woman.
1: What is the real thing that's happening here then, Jeff?
0: One woman on Reddit said, "My in-laws came empty-handed to our wedding. I still feel sad for my husband because he has nothing from them to help."

0: of legendary Hollywood filmmaker Alfred Hitchcock. He became known as the master of suspense and psychological thrillers, making audiences frightened of completely normal things.
1: Yes.
0: Showers. Ooh. Birds.
1: So scary.
0: Staircases. Oh. And especially overbearing mothers.
1: Checked out.
2: Norman Bates, hello.
0: And that's why today, in honor of the man who turned anxiety into entertainment, we're testing your knowledge on other suspense classics during a special Thrill or Be Killed edition of Plenty of 20.
3: Shouldn't we do this like Halloween?
0: No, right now. I have it in front of me. You'll say a number 1 through 20. I'll give you a trivia question about an iconic film from the suspense thriller genre. And we'll start with the woman who feels chills down her spine every time her phone rings for a non-FaceTime phone call.
2: Oh, God.
1: Don't call me.
0: That's Alexis.
1: Two.
0: In the 1991 thriller The Silence of the Lambs, FBI trainee Clarice Starling is trying to catch a serial killer known by what nickname? Is it the Night Stalker, Son of Sam, Buffalo Bill, or the Coupon Clipper? Because apparently murder wasn't expensive enough.
4: Your body's about to be 50% off.
2: Remember, no helping, Jose.
4: Oh, sorry.
1: Oh, yeah, no helping. Although Brooke, like, kind of pre-helped me because she had me watch this for our Today vs. Back in the Day podcast. We do.
2: Brooke,
1: and we
2: how
1: watched
2: could you
1: Silence
2: do that?
1: The Lamb.
5: It was a review during Halloween time.
1: Yes, we like to be on theme, and so I'm going to go Buffalo Bill.
0: Alexa says Buffalo Bill. She's correct. I will be punishing Brooke at a later date.
1: Please.
0: But Buffalo Bill is a serial killer Clarice is hunting, Hannibal Lecter, played by Anthony Hopkins.
4: Ooh, yeah.
0: All right, Alexa's got hers right. Brooke, where were you?
1: Ooh, 13.
0: Number 13. In the 1995 movie Seven, spelled S-E-7-E-N.
3: No, it's called Seven, Jake.
0: I don't know. I'm reading the poster right now.
1: You're
0: and it looks like Seven. Detectives are investigating murders based on the seven deadly sins, which are pride, greed, lust, envy. Did you get that one?
1: Yeah, got it.
0: He didn't say yeah, so I didn't know. Wrath, sloth, and what other sin?
1: I loved this movie.
3: It's about the seven deadly sins.
1: That's what he just said.
3: No, I'm telling you.
1: And not listening is not one of the seven deadly sins. But I do know the last one you missed is gluttony, sir.
0: She's correct. Each murder is designed about one of the seven deadly sins.
1: Yep.
0: And I won't tell you what happens at the end, just in case you want to watch it for the first time.
1: Dude, best twist ever.
0: I don't know. You seen this twist before?
1: No one else could say it. All right, my hips hurt.
0: We're two for two. We're talking thriller movies for Alfred Hitchcock's birthday. And Jose, we're over to you. 2 and 13 are off the board.
4: I'm going to go with number 1 because it's shaped like a knife.
0: Oh, gosh. Okay. This actor has starred in several suspenseful movies, including Donnie Darko in 2001, Zodiac in 2007, and Prisoners in 2013.
4: Haven't seen any of those.
0: He was also rumored to have dated Taylor Swift, who famously wrote a song about their relationship.
4: Really?
0: There's no multiple choice for this, Jose. Name this suspenseful actor.
1: Isn't this the Red Scarf song?
5: Yeah.
3: It's got to be. If Taylor Swift is dating him, it's got to be a huge actor, A-lister. I'm going Danny DeVito.
0: Danny DeVito is incorrect. Very close, Jose. It is a male actor. His name is Jake Gyllenhaal.
1: Yeah.
3: Oh, really? Oh, I do remember it now. Oh, wow.
0: Main character in Donnie Darko. Jeffrey, in 1999, the suspenseful movie of the year, The Sixth Sense, came out, and the famous line was born, I see dead people.
4: So good.
0: Who said it in the movie? I need the name of the actor and his character's name.
3: This is actually pretty good.
2: Ooh. Well, this is with Bruce Willis. I know that. And that's pretty much my knowledge of the movie. So I know it's a child actor.
3: You know who he is. You can picture him, right?
1: His face looks so similar.
2: I know he's a little boy. You got to go with the little boy actor, Macaulay Culkin. I see dead people.
0: Do you have a character name for me?
2: Donnie Darko.
0: Sorry, it doesn't matter. The actor's wrong, too. The character's name is Cole, and he's played by child actor Haley Joel Osment.
2: Got a girl's name. Okay.
0: Haley and Joel.
1: Don't be judging.
0: That takes us to a... Tiebreaker, the first one in the room to answer it gets it correct.
1: Okay.
0: It's between Brooke and Alexis. Are you ready?
1: Yes.
0: The famous line, "You're gonna need a bigger boat," is from what suspense movie?

0: 1975.
1: That's so easy.
2: Oh, Jaws.
3: There we go.
1: Yeah, that's unfair to Alexa.
2: I think it's Titanic, so good thing it didn't count.
1: Even bigger bonus. Jeez.
0: That means Brooke has won today's Plenty of 20.
3: Hey. All right, so Brooke, you get to choose who gets shocked. They're going to be singing Monster Mash by Bobby Boris Pickett. Who's it going to be?
2: For insulting Haley Joel Osment, I'm going with Jeffrey. He's an icon.
3: I was working in the lab late one night when my eyes beheld an eerie sight.
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I was at a party the other day. All the ladies could talk about was the concert of the summer, which is Bruno, of course. All right, Saturday vibes right here. Goo Goo Dolls, baby.

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1: If you've been feeling unsteady, disoriented, or like your surroundings are moving, you're not imagining it, and you're not alone. 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

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I am Yuzette, hanging with you through your midday on this beautiful Saturday. 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

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She says, have an amazing year, mija. 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

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Happy Saturday. It's Ryan. My favorite day of the week because you and I, we get to have our quality time together and have some fun. 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

I know you love your pumpkin spice latte, so get excited. Because Starbucks, they're going to be releasing it nationwide August 25th. That's 10 days away. 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

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I'm Ryan, and in my hands, I have two tickets to go see Train at Shoreline on August 26th. You don't want to miss the show. Train is amazing live, so go make yourself a snack. When you come back, I'm going to get you hooked up.

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It's Ryan hanging out with you. Thanks so much for being here. I hope you're having the best Saturday ever. Like Sharon in Gilroy, she's in the drive-thru of Dutch Brothers right now getting herself an iced coffee. Wants to hear some Zara Larsson. Sharon, here you go, girl. 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

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It's Mix 106.5. I'm Ryan. I would tell you that you bumped your head because it costs an arm and a leg to live here in the Bay Area. You got rent, you got gas, you got groceries, and if you got kids, you got to take care of them. 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

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Girl, you are blowing up my text line. You want these train tickets so bad. I'm going to help you out. 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

I don't care what you say. You can argue with me all you want. Drops of Jupiter by Train is one of the greatest songs ever. And you, yes, you could see them perform it live at Charlotte.

gosh, it is hot in here, like a sweltering jungle. Like summertime is literally inside this studio right now. It's Mix 106.5, today's best mix. I am Ryan. Shout out to my girl Anita in San Jose. Anita, you want to hear the new Teddy Swims? Girl, I got you. 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